0: But again, if you're out and about shopping, look for the Tasmanian grown beef symbol.
1: Australia's foreign minister says she holds grave concerns for the dozens of Aussies who remain missing in Nepal. It comes as the family of New South Wales man Michael Keats has announced he's one of hundreds who've been killed in the flash flooding disaster. Although Penny Wong's told Nine, the Australian government is yet to receive official confirmation of his death.
2: We respect the rights of the families to make the statements they have, and our thoughts go out to his family and to every Australian family who is hoping that the many who are missing can be located.
1: And today marks the first day of spring, with higher than average temperatures set to thaw the winter chill.
3: It's as if the switch has been flicked today. We are expecting an unusually warm start to spring across the east of the country. So for Melbourne and Canberra today, it's the warmest first day of spring in 5 years. And for Hobart, the warmest first day of spring in 13 years.
1: Senior meteorologist at the Weather Bureau, Jonathan Howe on the ABC there.
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1: In sport, Hawthorn's Jack Ginnivan and Carl Armann are aiming to prove their fitness on the training track this morning. Ginnivan missed the Hawks' round 24 win over the Eagles with back soreness, while Armann hasn't played since hurting his knee in round 22. Hawthorn meets Freo on Thursday night in a qualifying final over in Perth. The Tasmania Devils are reportedly targeting Geelong's Andrew Mackey for the club's GM of footy after Nigel Lappin signed on as head of development. Cats veteran Tom Adkins says Mackey's been amazing for his club and its players.
5: Hopefully we keep him, but it'd be the same as Nigel. You know, I'm just stoked for Nigel, the opportunity he's getting and, you know, the recognition for what a great person he is.
1: And James Duckworth surged into the second round of the US Open. The Aussie downing world number 30, Matteo Arnaldi, this morning. Kimberly Birrell and Taylor Preston are also through. That's the latest in news and sport. I'm Britt Aylin.
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7: LAFM's three-day forecast.
8: We've got wind and rain increasing today for Launceston with a top of 17. Heading for 14 tomorrow, mostly sunny, and 14 again for Thursday, windy with showers. Scottsdale in the northeast, 15 today with a late shower, a possible shower and 13 tomorrow, and same again for Thursday. St Helens in the east coast, a late shower today, heading for 18, 16 and mostly sunny tomorrow, and windy with rain and a top of 15 for Thursday. Right now in Lonnie, it's 12, in Scottsdale it's 10, and in St Helens it's 14. 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

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It is Jules, and if you think history's boring, well, why not think again? 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Somebody.

0: LAFM and 7SD, Kate Bush, and running up that hill. And that reminds me of going up the Nut at Stanley the other day while I was on holidays. I hadn't been to Stanley before, and it is one of the most beautiful places I've ever been. But I tell you what, running up that hill, well, you can't. You can barely run up it. It's too steep. Anyway, it is Jules, and just reminding you, get your nomination in for the Macca's Good Sport Award as part of the Water Boys with Mitch and Xavier. It happens every Saturday. 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The Water Boys could be rewarding them with a big pat on the back and also $100 to spend at Intersport. Up next, Bruce Springsteen.
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0: And 7SD, it is Jules. Thanks to the Cottage Bakery, Victoria Street in Scottsdale with Billy Idol and White Wedding. And Billy talks about that song.
1: No, I was never married, but no, the song's about my sister.
2: Yeah.
1: And, well, really, it's nothing to do with marriage, really. Let's face it, it's about kind of conventions in society that people kind of use hypocritically just to run for their own ends, really. Basically, it's not really horrible at all. In fact, everyone always talks about how the satanic side of it and all that stuff with all those crosses, but they don't realise the cross is a symbol of life. And young people these days have got more life than ever, and I think that's what this music's all about. And they don't see the horror visions in that. They see the truth.
0: There you go. Pretty deep. We're going to continue better music and more of it on the way with Dire Straits.
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14: Good morning, I'm Britt Aylin. The state government's today beginning a vaccination program to protect the endangered orange-bellied parrot from bird flu. It'll see around 350 captive birds vaccinated against the disease over the coming months, including juveniles bred at the Five Mile Beach Wildlife Management Facility. It comes as the deadly H5 strain has been detected in three new locations across Tasmania, with the Department of Natural Resources and Environment reporting infections at Marawar, Triabunna and Acton Park. It brings our state's tally to 54 positive detections. Incident Controller Wes Ford says the development's not unexpected, but reinforces the importance of continued vigilance. Sick or deceased birds or other wildlife can be reported to the Emergency Animal Disease Hotline. A New South Wales man has become the first Australian reported to have died following the flash flood disaster in Nepal. Michael Keats's family says he's among the victims, describing the development as heartbreaking and overwhelming, although DFAT says it's yet to receive official confirmation of his passing. His partner Emily is now planning a trip to India for a spiritual ritual to honour his life.
15: I'm just scrambling, trying to get passports updated and visa applications and looking at flights and whatnot, in and amongst trying to just navigate grief and messages from hundreds of people around the world.
14: If you're one of the thousands of Tasmanian families eligible for the childcare subsidy, make sure you complete your annual update of your income details. Services Australia's Chelsea Ficklees says it'll ensure you're not being shortchanged.
11: Most families would get a top-up, so around 80% of customers would get a top-up or no change at all. So it's really important to make sure that your income estimate is correct, to make sure that we pay you the right amount of childcare subsidy.
14: And tickets for the Tasmania Devils' first VFL home semi-final will go on sale for Believer members in around an hour's time. 1866 club members have already been given the chance to see the side go head-to-head with Essendon North Hobart Oval on Saturday, with their pre-sale starting 2 hours ago, while other members will get access from midday, and everyone else will have to wait until the general sale tomorrow.
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14: Hawks coach Sam Mitchell's calling for the AFL to increase the interchange cap after the Dogs called on their 23rd man in the wildcard win against Collingwood.
16: The fifth on the bench has been a big challenge, I think, for every team. One of the challenges is you can have the fifth on the bench, but you can't use him because of the 75. So even if that just goes to 80 next year.
14: Speaking on Fox there. And the Tasmania Devils are reportedly targeting Geelong's Andrew Mackie to become GM of footy. Cats veteran Tom Atkins says it's a smart move.
17: Because he's amazing what he does for us and what he has done for the last couple of years. So, it's no surprises there. I think when you're at a good organisation like the Cats, people would be smart to try and take players from us, take staff from us.
14: That is the latest from the newsroom. I'm Britt Aylin.
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1: LAFM's three-day forecast.
0: We've got wind and rain increasing today for Launceston and heading for a top of 17. Getting down to 5 tonight, heading for 14 tomorrow. Should be mostly sunny. And Thursday, windy with showers and 14 once again. A late shower today, heading for 15 for Scottsdale in the northeast. A low tonight of 6. 13 tomorrow with a possible shower and same again for Thursday. For St Helens and the east coast, 18 the top today with a late shower. Getting down to 8 tonight, 16 tomorrow, mostly sunny and windy and rainy on Thursday and heading for 15. Right now in Lonnie it's 14, in Scottsdale it's 12 and in St Helens it's 16. 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

0: that and back for good. It is, Jules, thanks to the Cottage Bakery in Scottsdale.
1: It's time to guess the grab, thanks to Village Cinemas Launceston.
2: Okay, let's do this.
0: Yeah, what is this movie?
3: They're exactly the sort we need. They fought this kind of war before.
4: What about me? Am I one of that sort?
3: Hell no. You're the sort that gives that sort a bad name.
0: What is that movie? I'm going to give you a clue. It does star Mel Gibson, and one of the other major roles, not in that little bit of the grab, is Heath Ledger. What is the movie? Call me if you think you know. 633 10 893. If you get it right, I'll give you a double pass to Village Cinemas. It's the Doobie Brothers now.

0: 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That is Uptown Girl from Billy Joel. It is Jules.
1: It's time to guess the grab. Thanks to Village Cinemas Launceston.
2: Okay, let's do this.
3: They're exactly the sort we need. They fought this kind of war before.
4: What about me? Am I one of that sort?
3: Hell no. You're the sort that gives that sort a bad name.
0: LAFM, who am I talking to?
5: Hey, Jules, it's Luke here. How are you?
0: I'm good. How are you, Luke?
5: Yeah, good, thank you.
0: That's good. What's... Yeah?
5: I was just wondering if it was the Patriot.
0: It is the Patriot.
5: Unbelievable.
0: I know. Well done. How simple is that? You've got a double pass to Village Cinemas.
5: I really appreciate it. Thanks, Jules.
0: Well done. We've got Susie Quattro and Chris Norman next.
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0: LAFM and 7SD, a bit of Nirvana, that is about a girl. It is, Jules, and it is the biggest day on the footy calendar, and we are holding another grand final listener party at Country Club Tasmania, and it's happening on Saturday, September 26th, and we've got the giant screen, we've got an ice-cold St George on arrival, and a room full of Tassie footy fans ready to roar, and you could be scoring some awesome footy prizes thanks to Balls and Bumpers just for being part of the action. 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It could happen with me, or it could happen with Shane in the afternoon as well. 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Enter your details. You could be winning there as well. It is thanks to Country Club Tasmania, Bogue St George and Balls and Bumper, and proudly brought to you by LAFM and 7SD. It is the grand final listener party, back for another year. On the way, it's America.
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It is Jules, and video podcasts are now on iHeart. 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
13: Good afternoon, I'm Olivia Hicks with the latest. Tasmanian bird flu detections will no longer be updated on a case-by-case basis, but instead by location. It follows infections being reported in 3 new spots across the state, with terns found at Marawar and Acton Park and a forest raven at Tribunna all testing positive. Incident controller Wes Ford says the change will enable locals to keep across exactly where the deadly H5 strain has been detected and monitor the spread of the disease. Shop local is the sentiment after beef suppliers were left reeling over Woolworths' decision to stop stocking Tasmanian beef from next year. Liberal MP Nick Dygan says the state government needs to see a review of the freight equalisation scheme following the supermarket giant's claims that shipping costs across Bass Strait were partly to blame for the decision.
14: Farmers need our support and we will continue to work to have those sorts of decisions turned back.
13: Hobart house prices have dropped 0.2% in August, marking their fifth consecutive month of price falls across the country. But regional Tasmania recorded a slight lift, up by 0.1%. Senior economist at realestate.com.au, Eleanor Cray, says the signs indicate there to be fewer investors in the market.
15: Tax changes are also likely impacting buyer demand and confidence, as well as the ongoing price falls, which are keeping many buyers on the sidelines.
13: Violent shoppers will be forbidden from returning to retail stores under new workplace protection orders. Coles, Woolies, Kmart and Bunnings are among those backing the plan to ban offenders. The laws are earmarked to come into effect in the next 12 months. To overseas news now, and Donald Trump has ruled out the possibility of using nuclear weapons against Iran after threatening the US would respond to its latest strikes targeting American military assets in Jordan. The American president berating the journalist who asked if it was an option.
16: I rule out there's no reason for it. What a stupid question that is, actually.
13: And Lionel Richie has been rushed to hospital and placed in intensive care after falling ill during a live show over in the US. Doctors are investigating whether dehydration may be to blame for the 77-year-old's condition.
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13: Turning to your sport now, and the Aussie selectors have made a big statement at selection, dropping five players from the ODI squad. Out-of-form batsman Manus Labuschagne among them, ahead of three-match series against Zimbabwe and Bangladesh. Matt Short, Todd Murphy and Liam Scott also lost their spots. And in tennis, Kimberly Birrell and James Duckworth have joined Taylor Preston through to the second round of the US Open. Birrell gets married later this week and says the prize money might go towards the honeymoon.
17: Maybe it will have to be. To be honest, we don't actually have anything on this one, but I'll have to think of something. Probably mortgage. We do have a mortgage.
13: I'm Olivia Hicks. That's the latest from the newsroom.
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18: Hello there. Wind and rain increasing today for Launceston. We're heading for a top of 17. Getting down to 5 tonight, 14 the top tomorrow, mostly sunny. And Thursday, windy with showers and 14 again. For Scottsdale in the northeast, a top of 15 today with a late shower. A low tonight of 6, heading for 13 with a possible shower tomorrow and also Thursday. A late shower and 18 the top today for St Helens and the east coast. Getting down to 8 tonight, 16 the top tomorrow, mostly sunny and windy with rain and a top of 15 for Thursday. Right now in Lonnie it's 15, in Scottsdale it's 13 and in St Helens it's 16. 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

0: 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It is the 80s lunch hour with 1999 from Prince, from the year where this happened.
1: Look, I know how tough it is for you to say goodbye, so I'll say it. Maybe you're right. Maybe we will see each other again. But just in case we don't, I want you to know how much you've meant to me.
0: Oh, it was such a good show. It was the final scene from MASH, and it was 1983. Let's go to 1989 now with Hunters and Collectors.

0: LAFM and 7SD. It is the 80s lunch hour with Martika, and I feel the earth move from the movie. How about from the year where this movie came out?
1: Yeah, definitely.
2: Yeah,
1: definitely.
2: Yeah.
1: Definitely.
3: Shut up!
0: Exactly. It was Rain Man from 1989 with Dustin Hoffman and Tom Cruise as well. We're going to continue the 80s lunch hour with the Rolling Stones on the way and Lloyd Cole and the Commotions. It's all on the way in the next 10 minutes.
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0: LAFM and 7SD. It is the 80s lunch hour and jump from the Pointer Sisters. Lloyd Cole and the Commotions with a Lost Weekend. And also the Rolling Stones and Start Me Up, a big hit for them back in 1981. And of course, well, at this stage, the Rolling Stones are still going pretty strong and still getting lots of big audiences to their concerts. And there's always a huge big range of age groups as well.
1: Well, the older ones that have got all the money bring the younger ones and pay for them, and the younger ones say, all right, if you force me, but will you buy me a beer when you get there?
0: Yes, I mean, you'd have to force me to have a beer to get me along to the Rolling Stones, not. Of course, that was Mick Jagger there. It is Jules, and why not be part of the excitement at Country Club Tasmania? Between now and September 20, you could share in up to $1 million. T's and C's apply. On the way, we've got Def Leppard. We've also got this lady.
2: Oh.
0: That's to continue the 80s lunch hour next.
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0: hour for today, finishing it off with the SOS band and Just Be Good to Me. It is Jules. How are you doing, Shane?
1: I'm good, Jules. I heard that a dentist was good to you.
0: I haven't talked
1: today.
0: About it yet, but I'm finding it hard to talk because I had to have a tooth taken out yesterday fairly urgently,
1: yeah.
0: And it was up on the left-hand side right at the very back, and it did not want to come out either. But we had to take it out because it had a crack and a bit of tooth was coming off, and there was exposed nerve.
1: And you said that when the dentist put his finger in your mouth, you nearly bounced off the wall
0: and the
1: ceiling.
0: Well, he put something in my mouth, and I know I didn't have any control over my reaction whatsoever. It was pure reflex, and I think I hit the ceiling and I hit both walls, and then he went, I think we need to give you some numbing. Some numbing before we can even look at it.
1: Isn't it funny, whenever a doctor or a dentist wants to find out if it hurts, they always say, does this hurt?
0: Yeah, exactly. He didn't need to ask yesterday. But you know, one thing he did say to me, when we finally managed to extract the tooth,
1: yes,
0: which had a huge root, he basically said, I can't believe you even came in with a big smile. And I said, that's just me. That's how I, you know, it's because it wasn't hurting me the whole time. As long as I didn't swallow, suck, breathe, I was okay.
1: You're okay.
0: Yeah.
1: Yeah. And of course, then you get on and talk on the radio.
0: I know. And you know? I feel like I'm chewing because it took so long to remove. I feel like I'm chewing the side of my cheek today whenever I do talk, but we'll get there.
1: And he's like, do you want me to numb it up? And you're like, just give me the drugs, please.
0: That's exactly what I said. I said, just go
1: whatever.
0: For your life.
1: Do
0: give
1: what
0: it
1: you
0: to
1: want.
0: Me. And when he discovered what was wrong and went, yep, I'm not surprised that it was so painful, and he gave me all these other options, I said, no, take it out.
1: Well,
0: take it out or I'm not leaving this office.
1: I'll tell you what, Jules.
0: Yes.
1: Don't talk for the rest of the day now. You're finished.
0: I plan to do that. I was even meant to be meeting a friend of mine from an old school friend who's here, and I sent her a message. I said, I'm in too much pain at the moment to drink wine. Wait a minute. That just doesn't
1: you're never
0: make
1: in
0: sense.
1: Too much pain to drink wine.
0: I was about to say I might have to have one.
1: Wine numbs the pain, doesn't it?
0: How stupid was I? I wasn't thinking about the drinking wine. I was thinking about the talking.
1: Just
0: when you're catching up.
1: Let her talk.
0: I'll just have a glass of wine when I go home.
1: Go and have a wine with the talker.
0: Oh, that's a worry. What can we look forward to in your shift when you're
1: after
0: talking?
1: After all of that, we've got movie day today, so we're going to
0: take
1: a look at what's heading to the cinemas. I'm really excited. You might remember this.
0: Yeah?
1: On Sunday, do you remember the original Batman movie from the 50s and 60s?
0: Probably.
1: Was
0: there
1: Adam
0: a movie?
1: West?
0: Oh, you mean the show, the TV show?
1: No, there was a movie. There was a movie as well. It's showing this weekend
0: at
1: Village Cinemas.
0: Wow.
1: So you can crack out your old Batman suit.
0: Is it done in the style of the TV
1: show?
0: Yeah,
1: with the bam and the biff.
0: And also everything's crooked?
1: Yep.
0: Yeah.
1: Yeah. So
0: awesome.
1: It was the movie. So it was Batman the movie. So we get to see it in all of its 1950s glory.
0: Batman!
1: 50s or 60s?
0: I don't know.
1: 60 years.
0: Even I wasn't around then.
1: Wow.
0: Oh, well, I kind of was. Okay, that'll do. Shane, have a goodie. News is next.
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10: Good afternoon, I'm Olivia Hicks with the latest. Tasmania's recorded further bird flu detections in three new locations. Jane Drew has the story.
11: The H5 strain has been detected in terns at Marawar and Acton Park and a forest raven at Triabunna. It brings the number of cases in our state to 54 since the first detection in mid-August. The Department of Natural Resources and Environment Tasmania says it will now move away from reporting on every positive result and instead focus on new locations to be hit by the deadly virus, keeping Tasmanians updated on the spread. Locals are urged to stay vigilant and continue reporting any dead or sick birds or wildlife to the Emergency Animal Disease Hotline on 1800 675 888.
10: It comes as the Tasmanian government is today beginning its rollout of vaccines against the H5 strain for the endangered orange-bellied parrot. Around 350 captive parrots are expected to be vaccinated over the next 6 months, including those being bred at the Five Mile Beach Wildlife Management Facility, which will later be released at Melaleuca to support the wild population. The PM says Australia will continue to offer whatever support is needed to Nepal following catastrophic flooding. The family of New South Wales hiker Michael Keats has declared him dead, but DFAT says his death has not yet been officially confirmed. More than 40 Aussies remain unaccounted for. Anthony Albanese says we have sent equipment and supplies to help relief efforts on the ground.
12: A RAF C-17A carrying humanitarian supplies has left Australia on its way to Kathmandu. There are now some 18 Australian response team personnel in Kathmandu.
10: Regional Tasmanian house prices have recorded a slight lift in the month of August, while Hobart homes are trending downwards. House prices in the state's capital fell 0.2%, in line with national figures. REA Group senior economist Eleanor Cray says a mixed picture has begun to form with a clear gap between the cities and the regions.
13: Regional markets are considerably more resilient than capital city markets at the moment.
10: And a surprise for detectives in WA. They found methamphetamine hidden inside a breakfast McMuffin during a traffic stop in Broome, with police footage showing the drugs stashed neatly inside tiny bags between the two halves of the bun. A 38-year-old man has since been charged.
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10: Turning to your sport now, and final preparations are underway for the Lions ahead of their qualifying final against the Swans on Saturday. Lions co-captain Harris Andrews says they're trying their best to ignore the noise around Sydney at the moment and are just focusing on the footy.
14: Really excited by the health of the list that we have at the moment and obviously the form we've had in the back half of the year, which ultimately doesn't mean anything going into this weekend, but I think we've got a really clear picture of what our best footy looks like and you know, when we play at our best, we compete with anyone.
10: And to tennis, and Kim Birrell has advanced to the second round at the US Open. She returned from an overnight rain delay and managed to save match point. James Duckworth also winning through to the second round. I'm Olivia Hicks. That's the latest from the newsroom.
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2: LAFM's 3-day forecast.
1: Weather for Launceston, wind and rain increasing today, 17 degrees, down to 5 tonight. Mostly sunny and 14 tomorrow and windy with showers and 14 for Thursday. Scottsdale in the northeast, a late shower today, 15 degrees, down to 6 tonight. Possible shower and 13 tomorrow, possible shower and 13 for Thursday. And St Helens in the east coast, a late shower and 18 today, down to 8 tonight. Mostly sunny and 16 tomorrow and windy with rain and 15 degrees for Thursday. 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
9: Turning the workday down and all the good stuff up. 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
1: Good afternoon. Welcome to the show. Shane Bryan with you. Coming up today, it is movie day. So we're going to chat with Michelle from Launceston Village Cinemas. We're also going to be celebrating the life of Barry Gibb. He turned 80 today. He's had a pretty good innings, hasn't he? So we're going to do a two up at two. It's definitely going to play two BG songs. So that's coming up, as well as some entertainment and music news. Right now, though, let's get underway. This is Blondie, Heart of Glass. You're on Afternoons. Thanks to Peter Lee's Real Estate, the smarter agency.

0: LAFM 7SD, Shane Bryan with you. It's afternoons, thanks to Peter Lee's Real Estate, the smarter agency. Michael Jackson there, Wanna Be Starting Something, and The Verve, the song that Coldplay said was the greatest song ever written, Bittersweet Symphony. Now, if you think you are a celebrity chef, then the spatula is your jam, that's for sure, because we want to find out if you're the best chef in Northern Tasmania. Now, you don't have to be a chef. You can be just a home cook even. But all we want you to do is pop down your signature dish on our website and give it a bit of spotlight and then be ready to cook it. If you are one of the five finalists going through the public vote, then the public is going to select two of those five finalists. And if it's you, then you'll be joining the other finalist cooking head-to-head in-store at Harvey Norman, live on air, creating your signature dish to determine if you are worthy of the spatula. 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

FM 7SD, Shane Bryan with you, and that was Roxette. Listen to your heart. You're on Afternoons, thanks to Peter Lee's Real Estate, the smarter agency. Bit of entertainment news, and you may have heard yesterday that I reported that Angry Anderson has been hospitalised after a cardiac arrest. So this happened a few weeks ago, actually. The band had to cancel some European gigs, and Angry was put into hospital. They have now actually confirmed the news, saying that he's receiving treatment and the care that he needs. 79 years old, and had a cardiac arrest. Of course, we remember him not just as the lead singer of Rose Tattoo, but also as the solo artist as well. Rose Tattoo has asked to keep Anderson and his family in your thoughts and prayers during the days ahead. Some more sad news if you were a fan of this show.

0: So the comedy writer, producer and stand-up Marty Nadler has passed away in Florida, aged 80. His son, Charlie, said the cause of the complications was myasthenia gravis. He actually wrote the classic sitcoms like Happy Days. He also wrote Laverne and Shirley and The Odd Couple as well, and contributed to jokes in 9 Gary Marshall films, so some of them Pretty Woman and Runaway Bride. So sad days for those who remember the Happy Days. And finally, Mel Gibson has apologised after he had a bit of a mocking session with an American Sign Language interpreter at a fan expo in Canada. There's a video that has surfaced online showing him mocking the interpreter. It was a pretty brief incident. It happened as Gibson walked out on stage for a Q&A session in Toronto. And in the statement, the actor called it a spontaneous, thoughtless idiocy. And there was no intended malice, and he apologised to anyone upset. The footage has circulated very widely online and got a lot of criticism of both Gibson and the convention. So, I'm sure there was nothing ill-intended in that video, and he has apologised for it. So there you go. Good on Mel Gibson. He just always puts a foot wrong, doesn't he? So there's always something that he does that people just jump up and down with, hey? Maybe he should just stick to making the movies. This is LAFM 7SD. 80s hits you love.
1: I need you tonight. The 90s and 2000s. Where do you go? My love. It was called yellow. And 60s and 70s tracks that stand the test of time. Bitten on a dock of the bay.
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0: LAFM 7SD coming up next. It's the Two Ups at Two, thanks to Peter Lee's Real Estate, the Smarter Agency, and a couple of big songs kicking it off from NXS. And somebody is celebrating an 80th birthday today, Barry Gibb from the Bee Gees. We'll take a look at the life of Barry Gibb and celebrate his 80th birthday. That's a pretty big achievement. That's coming up next. Right now, though, time for news.
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9: Good afternoon, I'm Olivia Hicks with the latest. The lack of a new power deal for Bell Bay Aluminium could have a devastating effect on business confidence across the local region. That's according to industry bodies as the clock ticks on a revised agreement. Rio Tinto's current arrangement with Hydro Tasmania is set to wrap up at the end of the year. Elena Bain from the Launceston Chamber of Commerce says it's a critical issue.
10: We know the region has experienced a lot of change this year. And really critical to our growth is the ability to attract investment, private and government. But investment from the private sector will only come if there's business certainty.
9: Tasmanian bird flu detections will no longer be updated on a case-by-case basis, but instead by location. It follows infections being reported in three new spots across the state, with terns found at Murrawar and Acton Park and a forest raven at Tryabunna, all testing positive. Liberal MP Nick Digan says the state government is keen to see a review of the freight equalisation scheme following the revelation Woolworths will be dumping Tasmanian beef from next year. The supermarket giant has blamed rising production and freight costs across the Bass Strait for the decision to take local beef off the shelves.
11: That's not something that's been shared, so we'd like them to put the hurry up on that. But again, if you're out and about shopping, look for the Tasmanian grown beef symbol.
9: A plane carrying humanitarian supplies is on its way from Australia to Nepal following catastrophic flooding there. The death toll has passed 900, with 43 Australians still unaccounted for. The family of New South Wales hiker Michael Keats has declared him dead, but the Foreign Minister Penny Wong says they're yet to receive official information.
12: The Australian government has not yet received official confirmation of Mr. Keats' passing. He does remain unaccounted for in terms of the information we have.
9: And Tasmania Police has put a call out for witnesses or dash cam video of an alleged dangerous driving incident on Hobart's Eastern Shore yesterday. It reportedly happened around midday, involving a black motorcycle and a white Holden Commodore driving dangerously from around Plowman Road at Gleep Hill towards the Shoreline roundabout, then through to the Mornington roundabout and ending up near Blythe Street at Bellerive. Anyone who may be able to assist police in their investigation is urged to contact police or make an anonymous report through Crime Stoppers.
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9: Turning to your sport now, and Fremantle is finalising their preparation for Thursday night's home qualifying final against Hawthorn. Coach Justin Longmuir says Alex Pearce or Oscar McDonald will get the job on star hawk Jack Gunston, but will take a team effort to book a home prelim.
13: Yeah, we've got to make sure that we support them up the ground, make sure we don't just focus on the one player as well, because Lewis and Chole have been doing a really good job down there as well, so...
9: And Aussie selectors have swung the axe ahead of the one-day series against Zimbabwe and South Africa. Manus Labuschagne, one of five players dropped off the back of poor form. Pat Cummins and Mitch Stark will join the squad for the South African part of the tour. I'm Olivia Hicks. That's the latest from the newsroom.
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1: LAFM's three-day forecast.
0: Weather for Launceston, wind and rain increasing today, 17 degrees, down to 5 tonight. Mostly sunny and 14 tomorrow and windy with showers and 14 for Thursday. Scottsdale in the northeast, a late shower today, 15 degrees, down to 6 tonight. Possible shower and 13 tomorrow, possible shower and 13 for Thursday. And St Helens in the east coast, a late shower and 18 today, down to 8 tonight. Mostly sunny and 16 tomorrow and windy with rain and 15 degrees for Thursday. 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
15: Check, check 1, 2. We know you love variety, and we also know that two is better than one. So we've dug deep in the music library and found two from your favourite artists, including some you haven't heard in ages. This is the Two Ups at Two. Proudly brought to you by Peter Lee's Real Estate, the smarter agency.

you might know of the original sin. And you might know how to play with fire.

You're on LAFM 7SD. It's the Two Ups at Two. Thanks to Peter Lee's Real Estate, the Smarter Agency, and two big songs from the Bee Gees there. And we're celebrating a milestone birthday for one of the greatest songwriters in popular music history. Barry Gibb actually turned 80 today. So he was born on September 1st, 1946 on the Isle of Man. And Barry went on to become the creative force behind the Bee Gees. He helped shape a catalogue that stretched from the 1960s, songs like To Love Somebody, right through the disco explosion of the 1970s. Alongside his brothers Robin and Morris, he co-wrote How Deep Is Your Love, Jive Talking, Night Fever, and of course, Staying Alive.

0: Now, Barry's influence didn't stop with the Bee Gees. He also wrote and produced massive hits for other artists, Dolly Parton and Kenny Rogers. Does this song ring a bell?
1: Islands in the stream, that is what we are. No one in between, how can we be wrong?
0: Yes, he wrote that. And he also wrote Heartbreaker for Dionne Warwick and Grease for Frankie Valli. Now, while the Bee Gees became global superstars, Australia actually played a part in their story. In 1958, the Gibb family moved to Redcliffe in Queensland, and it was there that Barry and Robin and Morris started performing regularly. They were entertaining crowds at the local speedway, they adopted the name the Bee Gees, and eventually landed their first recording deal. And the Australian connection is still celebrated at Bee Gees Way in Redcliffe. It's a permanent tribute to the band and one of the country's most successful musical exports. So 8 decades on, Barry Gibb remains the only surviving Gibb brother, but his legacy is everywhere. More than a songwriter, he helped create the soundtrack to multiple generations, 60s, 70s, 80s and beyond. So happy birthday to Barry Gibb, and whose songs are still filling the dance floors. You're on LAFM 7SD. We'll continue the two ups very shortly.
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0: LAFM 7SD, Shane Bryan with you, and it's raining again. 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We definitely do. And before that, the Logical Song. 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
8: Two of a kind, non-identical twins. Nope. Best call it the Two After Two. Two songs from the same artist.
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0: LAFM 7SD wrapping up the two ups at two. Coming up next this afternoon, thanks to Peter Lee's Real Estate, the Smarter Agency, and some music news. Tupac's trial looks like it's gone to jury now, so we'll find out how long we have to wait to see if there's any sort of verdict or outcome. Dolly Parton's estate has announced a big celebration event. It is called Dolly Fest, of course it is. And we'll get some more details on Lionel Richie. He's been hospitalised after his latest concert. So we'll find out what's actually going on with him. It's also movie day. We'll be chatting with Michelle from Launceston Village Cinemas. That's all coming up next hour. Right now, though, time for news.
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14: Good afternoon, I'm Olivia Hicks with the latest. Reporting of bird flu will move from individual species to extraordinary events as bird flu spreads across the state, seeing fresh detections on the east coast.
15: It doesn't make any sense to continue to report on individual numbers. We know the bird flu is here in Tasmania. We know that it's been prevalent across the northwest and the north. Now it's really just important for people to be aware of new locations where it arises.
14: That's the Secretary of Department of Natural Resources, Jason Jacoby. Australia is helping with the humanitarian efforts in Nepal. Local authorities are asking for essential items like shelter, hygiene and sanitation kits and solar lights. Foreign Minister Penny Wong telling Nine, we are sending disaster recovery supplies.
16: We have sent additional Australian personnel to Nepal, and today we will have a RAAF aircraft airlifting additional supplies into Nepal.
14: Tasmania's Fire and Emergency Services Commissioner Jeremy Smith has announced his retirement. He began at the Tasmania Fire Service in 1987 as a trainee firefighter and says it's been an honour to be part of an organisation dedicated to protecting and supporting the community. The process to find the next commissioner will commence next year, and details on acting arrangements will be confirmed in due course. It's the first day of spring and some cities should start to dry out pretty quickly following the winter rain. Senior meteorologist at the Bureau, Jonathan Howell, tells the ABC some east coast spots are expecting to sizzle.
17: It's as if the switch has been flicked today. We are expecting an unusually warm start to spring across the east of the country. So for Melbourne and Canberra today, it's the warmest first day of spring in 5 years. And for Hobart, the warmest first day of spring in 13 years.
14: And Dolly Parton's legacy will live on through a brand new festival created in her honour. Dolly Fest will be held across Nashville and London next year after originally being planned as an event hosted by the country music icon before her death. Organisers say the two-day celebration is exactly what Dolly would have wanted, giving fans around the world a chance to honour her life and music.
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14: Turning to your sport now, and the Cats coach has spoken for the first time since the club's concussion saga, admitting he's unsure if the player at the centre of the controversial contract will ever play for the club again. Geelong was slapped with a $140,000 fine for failing to inform the AFL of the concussion waiver in Jake Colajasny. He has not played at any level with the club since the story broke. The Dockers will train today as four players look to prove their fitness for Thursday night's qualifying final against Hawthorn at Optus. Coach Justin Longmuir says the whole team needs to trust in the work they've done so far this year.
19: We should have a lot of belief, not just those four coming back. We should have a lot of belief from what we've done, and have a lot of belief that our footy stands up. So, yeah, we're not definitely not taking this game lightly.
14: And the Eagles have locked in a promising young recruit, Marcus Herbert, putting pen to paper on a two-year deal to stay in the West. The mid-season draftee played 10 games this year. I'm Olivia Hicks. That's the latest now from the newsroom.
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0: Weather for Launceston, wind and rain increasing today, 17 degrees, down to 5 tonight. Mostly sunny and 14 tomorrow, and windy with showers and 14 for Thursday. Scottsdale in the northeast, a late shower today, 15 degrees, down to 6 tonight. Possible shower and 13 tomorrow, possible shower and 13 for Thursday. And St Helens in the east coast, late shower and 18 today, down to 8 tonight. Mostly sunny and 16 tomorrow, and windy with rain and 15 degrees for Thursday. 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
22: Turning the workday down and all the good stuff up. It's Afternoons with Shane.
0: Good afternoon. Welcome to the show. Shane Bryan with you. Coming up this afternoon, it's movie day. We're going to be chatting with Michelle from Launceston Village Cinemas. We'll also find out the latest in the Tupac murder trial. Apparently, it's all gone to the jury now. We'll get a bit of an idea of how long it's going to take before they come to a verdict. Lionel Richie in hospital. We'll get the details of that. And Dolly Parton is going to be remembered with Dolly Fest. Apparently, it was planned before her death, but they're going to go ahead with it. I'll give you the details of that as well. Right now, though, let's get underway. This is Boom Crash Opera, Dancing in the Storm. You're on Afternoons, thanks to Peter Lee's Real Estate, the smarter agency.
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0: Good afternoon. Thanks to Peter Lee's Real Estate, the smarter agency. 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
1: Daily Rockstars, the songs, the bands, and the moments that wrote rock history. Let's take a look at what made today in music legendary.
0: Well, we celebrated his birthday last hour, but let's celebrate it again. After all, he is 80, Barry Gibb from the Bee Gees.

He was the principal songwriter, one of the signature voices of the Bee Gees. Born on the Isle of Man, he moved to Queensland and he gave the world one of pop's greatest groups. Also celebrating a birthday on this day, Gloria Estefan. Turning 69 today, Gloria made a big hit as a solo artist with Miami Sound Machine backing her, bringing Latin rhythms into mainstream pop. She also made a remarkable comeback after suffering a spinal injury in a 1990 tour bus crash. On this day, Fleetwood Mac performed the last concert on the Tusk Tour.

Closing out at Hollywood Bowl in LA, Lindsay Buckingham told the crowd, "This will be our last show for a long time." Well, the warning proved accurate. The band stepped away from live performance for about 2 years. Blondie signed on this day to a major label. Blondie signed its first major label contract with Chrysalis Records. The label reissued the band's debut album the following month before Debbie Harry and the group broke internationally with Parallel Lines with songs like Heart of Glass. And finally, on this day, Natalie Bathingthwaite was born. And, of course, she had a big hit with Voodoo Child. Interestingly, on this day, it's been announced that she's actually performing at Beer Fest with Rogue Traders at Royal Park on New Year's Eve this year. Big birthday, local show announcement, and a reason to start planning New Year's Eve early. This is Rogue Traders and Voodoo Child, and that is Daily Rockstars.

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We're giving away tickets. All you need to do is hear the siren and give us a call. And if you want another chance, you can head over to lafm.com.au, win on the web. All thanks to Country Club Tasmania, Bogue St George, Balls and Bumpers, and proudly brought to you by LAFM and 7SD. Well, my-

0: LAFM 7ST, Shane Bryan with you. Afternoons, thanks to Peter Lee's Real Estate, the smarter agency, and Lionel Richie all night long. He's actually reported to be okay. He was hospitalised on Saturday night at a concert in St. Louis. A source actually close to the tour confirmed that he ended up going to hospital, gave no reason for it. During the show, he actually asked for a stool near the end of All Night Long. If you remember, he also cut short a Minnesota concert after becoming dizzy early this year. So he is due to resume dates with Earth, Wind & Fire in September before his LA residency. And for a bit more music news, looks like Dolly Parton is leading the UK chart race. She could get her first UK number one single with this song. Working 9 to 5, what a way to make a living. Barely getting by, it's all taking and no giving. Only took a few years, didn't it? And, of course, her sad passing. But I'll tell you what, it looks like it could be a few songs that are in the charts. Number two behind that song is Jolene, currently sitting second, and Kenny Rogers' debut duet Islands in the Stream, of course, written by Barry Gibb, actually sits at sixth place. So she could end up dominating the charts. And it's all pretty timely because she has announced Dolly Fest. Celebrations are actually planned for Nashville and London on consecutive weekends in 2027. No dates, venues, tickets or performers have been revealed yet. And the idea actually began before Dolly Parton's death when she was planning to host and perform an event in Nashville. So it looks like Dolly Fest will happen next year sometime. And finally, nearly 30 years after the death of Tupac, looks like we might have a verdict. Las Vegas jury has actually found Dwayne Keith D. Davis guilty of orchestrating the rapper's 1996 murder. The verdict actually came less than 3 hours after the jurors began deliberating. Prosecutors have argued that Davis organised the drive-by shooting as retaliation for the casino fight involving Tupac and also Davis's nephew. They relied heavily on Davis's own interviews and memoir, in which he repeatedly placed himself inside the white Cadillac from which the shots were fired. The defense did question the lack of physical evidence and argued that Davis had fabricated his account for attention and money. Davis didn't testify and had pleaded not guilty. So he has been convicted of murder with a deadly weapon and indicted in court and looks like he is going to be intending to appeal, and sentencing is still to come. So finally, we have an answer for what actually happened with the murder of Tupac. And that is the music news. 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
1: Not quite knockoff, but way better than work. It's Afternoons with Shane. 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

0: It is time to talk movies with Michelle from Launceston Village Cinemas. How are you, Michelle?
1: Hi, Shane. I am great.
0: And I'll tell you what, I am super excited. We'll get to that in a minute. I'm talking about a classic movie from the 60s. But first, let's talk about Fall 2. It's coming out this week.
1: Yes. So Fall was a bit of a breakout hit in 2022, and it was about two thrill-seeking young women who they are rock climbers, and they decided to embark on an adventure to climb the top of a TV tower. Well, of course, they got stuck and some terrible things happened, and one of them didn't make it.
0: Yeah,
1: bit of a spoiler there for the original.
0: Yeah.
1: So now we jump into Fall 2 Dead Point, where the survivor is trying to sort of reclaim her confidence and get back on the horse again. She meets up with a friend who talks her to go on the incredible plank walk in Mount Kwan in Thailand, which is actually in real life in China, but for the sake of the movie, they've popped it in Thailand.
0: Yeah.
1: And it is sheer cliff faces up to 2,000 metres high, made by the monks over 700 years ago. It's actually a real place.
0: Yeah.
1: And there is this plank walk, which is just stuck into the cliff and sort of hanging on by sort of old degraded ropes and all sorts of things. So off they go to try and make that climb.
0: You know, I can't even climb a ladder without getting scared.
1: I'm with you. I'm not a fan of heights. And this is going to be a real thrill-seekers film.
0: Well, I mean, you can push me out of a plane. I'm okay with that. Like, you know, I've done tandem skydive, and that was
1: it.
0: Yes, it was absolutely thrilling. Absolutely loved it because I just figured, you know, you've got nothing there that you're trying to stand on, losing your balance. You're just going to fall anyway. And it was fantastic. But you put me on a ladder, and I'm wobbling. I mean, oh, gosh, put me on one of those plank walks. I think I would I don't think I could handle that.
1: It looks terrifying for sure.
0: Yeah, definitely would. Definitely. So that kicks off this week. You know who could handle a plank walk quite well?
1: Oh, someone with superpowers.
0: Someone like Batman.
1: Cool.
2: Emergency. Batman speaking. Warning all of you to brace yourselves for big news.
3: The biggest.
2: Tell them, Robin.
3: Holy superlatives, Batman. It's really exciting. Soon, very soon, Batman and I will be batapulting right out of your TV sets and onto your theater screens.
2: That's right, Robin. Our first full-length motion picture feature in color opens a whole new world of thrills. The big screen gives us more space on land, sea, and in the air to challenge the most bataclysmic collection of super criminals that ever plotted to take over the world.
3: Number one, the Riddler. Question, who's going to make the feathers fly and knock Batman and Robin out of the sky? Number two, the Joker.
4: Have you heard this one? It'll kill you, Batman.
3: Number three, the Penguin.
5: There are two eggs this wily bird is going to scramble, Batman and Robin.
0: I'll tell you what, it has everyone in it, doesn't it? Like all of the characters, and of course, Catwoman. You can't miss her.
1: Yes. Look, I have such fond memories of watching that TV show as a young girl. And to me, Cesar Romero's Joker is the best Joker still.
0: He is.
1: And I think this is a great thing, a 60-year anniversary to have back on our screens. And there's a special Father's Day screening on Sunday.
0: Oh, can't wait. And, of course, Adam West, Burt Ward, they were so good at being so bad.
1: They sure were. Pow, you know, and then the words flash up on the screen. It's just so corny and good.
0: I know, and even them doing their own trailer for, you know, we're coming out of the TV screens to the movies was just so corny. But it was so 60s, wasn't it?
1: Definitely, definitely very retro.
0: Now, of course, on the big screen with Batman is also another probably more recent movie, but Terminator 2 with Batman is also another probably more recent movie, but Terminator 2.

0: baking CGI that James Cameron put into this movie was just amazing and still stands up. So
1: it does.
0: We've got it on our big screen, Cinema One, 4K, fantastic to come and check it out.
1: Now, can you watch one and then go to the next one?
0: Yes, you can.
1: Oh, fantastic. There you go. An action double, kind of. Kind of.
0: Definitely.
1: An action. Yeah. Oh, look, it's going to be a great Father's Day. So there you go, Terminator 2 and Batman, the 1966 version. I'll be looking for the Michael Keaton version next, though.
0: Oh, yes, that must be having something come up soon, surely.
1: It would have to be. I love how you do all of these anniversary movies now.
0: Oh, they're doing really well. Fast and Furious last week, we had a fantastic crowd come through for that.
1: Yeah.
0: So it's just really great to have these callbacks to some really fantastic movies.
1: Yeah, and as Adam West said, it's going to be bataclysmic.
0: Bataclysmic. I love it.
1: Thanks, Michelle. go and check out a movie, Launceston Village Cinemas. This is LAFM 7SD.
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2: Over in Kings Meadows, the Midland Highway is slowing southbound on approach to the Kings Meadows Link merge. And nearby on Hobart Road, it is moving busy both ways at Risley Street. Otherwise, checking on the West Tamar Highway now, there's some patchy delays both ways for those travelling through Riverside. KFC's new lunchtime box will range packs an unreasonable amount of chicken into mouthwatering $5, $10 and $15 boxes. Until 2 p.m, pick up only, not everywhere and not forever, no swaps. I'm Mia, more traffic soon on LAFM.
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4: There she was,

0: Well, that is a wrap for today. I'll be back again tomorrow, of course, for another afternoon show. But also tonight on the 80s at 8, I'll be back in. And tonight it is Chart Tuesday. We go back to September 1985. David Bowie, Mick Jagger, was that the number one song in September 1985, or was it The Models with Out of Mind, Out of Sight? We'll take a look at the Aussie charts, the US and the UK charts, and we'll find out who was touring September 1985. That's tonight on the 80s at 8. We'll catch you then. Thanks for keeping me company.
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11: Good afternoon, I'm Olivia Hicks with the latest. A miracle following a catastrophic flooding across the Nepal-Tibet border, with an Australian who had been unaccounted for found safe. The government confirming they've made contact with the Aussie who is on the Tibet side of the border and now receiving support. It means the number of Australians unaccounted for following the flooding falls to 42. Back home, and the Australian Medical Association has criticised the Tasmanian Health Department's new target for how many people should receive elective surgery on time. The department's latest service plan states no more than 30% of patients should be waiting beyond the clinically recommended timeframe for elective surgery. AMA President in Tasmania, Dr Meg Creeley, says the state government is lowering the bar.
12: About 60% of patients are getting their elective surgeries on time, so we're already not meeting that target of 30% or 70% getting it on time. If the government is willing to accept that this is what we're aiming for, how do we ever do better?
11: Industry and community representatives say the state government needs to hurry up and secure a new power deal for the Bell Bay aluminium smelter. Rio Tinto's current agreement with Hydro Tasmania is due to finish up at the end of the year. With reports last month, the business had set a deadline of August 31 for a revised deal to be locked in. With that date now passed, Jacob Batt from the Australian Manufacturing Workers Union says locals are fearful for the future of the region.
13: We've been in the small businesses having chats when we're buying a coffee and the business owners are concerned, just like the workers at those businesses that rely on Bell Bay Aluminium as well. A lot of discussion about, you know, the deal was that Hydro provides a wholesale rate and it's cheap, reliable power, and what's happening there? I mean, workers that rely on industries that contain this Hydro power, they understand what that deal was and they're wondering why it isn't being done.
11: The deadly H5 strain has been detected in three new locations across Tasmania, with the Department of Natural Resources and Environment reporting infections at Marrawar, Tribunna and Acton Park. It brings our state's tally to 54 positive detections. And in the US, a group of 22 states have filed a lawsuit against Amazon amid allegations of marketplace manipulation, the alleged scheme netting $20 billion US dollars since 2019.
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11: Turning to your sport now, and the Brisbane Lions are raring to go ahead of their qualifying final against Sydney at the SCG on Saturday. Co-captain Harris Andrews says they know it won't be a walk in the park.
14: Finals is a different beast, and the games are obviously probably played at a bit of a higher intensity, so don't shy away from the fact that, you know, it is a different occasion, and just have a smile on your face and try and make the most of it.
11: And Australia has named its one-day squad for its series in Zimbabwe and South Africa later this month. Manus Labuschagne is one of five players dropped. Todd Murphy and Liam Scott also dumped. Cooper Connolly, Oliver Peake and Joel Davies have been added to the squad. I'm Olivia Hicks. That's the latest from the newsroom.
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16: Looking to Prospect now, traffic is slowing both ways on Westbury Road on approach to the Stanley Street and Oakden Road roundabouts. Otherwise, looking to South Launceston now, Wellington Street is slow moving both ways on approach to both Howick Street and Pipeworks Roads. 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I'm Mia. More traffic soon on LAFM.
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17: Weather for Launceston, we had a top of 17. Heading down to 5 tonight. Tomorrow, mostly sunny and 14. And for Thursday, windy with showers, 14 degrees. Scottsdale in the northeast, it was a top of 15 today. Heading down to 6 tonight. Possible shower and 13 for tomorrow and Thursday. And St Helens in the east coast, it was 18 today. Heading down to 8 tonight. Mostly sunny and 16 tomorrow. And windy with rain, 15 degrees on Thursday. 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
25: 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That's what the J stands for.
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30: Jonesy and Amanda are
31: here. It's showtime.
32: Hello there, Amanda.
33: Hello there, Brendan. How
32: the
33: are you?
32: The first day of spring, a young man's thoughts turn to fans.
33: And what about yours?
32: Apropos of yesterday's Kia Centaur chat.
33: Oh, yeah.
32: A lot of people have been talking to me about this. Well,
33: we
32: not
33: should,
32: really.
33: We should
32: I'm just
33: explain.
32: In my own head.
33: Yeah.
32: Okay, so it's the Kia ad on the telly. Here we go. There's the centaurs all gathered together as a flock in the forest. And then the head centaur senses something. And the young centaur goes galloping out and then gets onto the plains. And there is a Kia EV. And this centaur's running next to the Kia. And the people in the Kia are saying, nothing much, really. Like, there's a half man, half horse next to us.
33: Dad, anyway, I'm bored.
32: And the centaur gets splashed with some mud and the Kia buggers off.
33: Before we explain how he was running and what was...
32: Well, that was the chat
33: the
32: yesterday.
33: Problem with his arm.
32: And the people, the imaginary people that came up to me today, I just wondered.
33: I just want to ask you another question, though, before we get to that. Just to drill down a bit more on centaurs. So all the centaurs that were gathering in the forest, they're all men. There's no such thing as a female centaur, is there? A fentaur?
32: There wasn't. I didn't notice any female
33: and
32: centaurs.
33: And if there were...
32: It's a bit of a misogyno world.
33: Well, how are they reproducing? And do they wear bras?
32: Actually, there wasn't a female centaur. The only female sort of half-human, half-thing is a mermaid. Yeah.
33: You can't mate a mermaid with a centaur.
32: No, that would be...
33: Surf and turf. But what were you going to say? So we were discussing yesterday about how ick we all felt when we saw the way
32: he
33: was
32: running.
33: His arms were weird.
32: And what we went to Reddit, and Reddit would say that a centaur runs like it would be a man on a horse. And I think credit to the Kia people, they've done their research, and I think that
33: they've
32: come
33: up with
32: the right
33: answer. It looks like he's riding himself.
32: I want to add this to the pile. Mm-hmm. If the centaur has a medical issue, just whom does he visit?
33: Who?
32: The doctor or the vet?
33: Well, it depends which half has the ailment.
32: Is that what it is?
33: If he's got a sore throat, you'd go to the doctor. If he had a sore fetlock, you'd go to the vet.
32: Get a brownie. Okay. That's Dr. Chris Brown.
33: Yes, I understand.
32: So you're saying depending on where the ailment is.
33: Yeah.
32: Brian,
33: if it's right on the joint,
32: filling in for Jim Wyrock.
33: If it's right on the joint, I'd go to a doctor because they're cheaper than a vet.
0: I'm going to say probably a vet because there's more horse than there is human. And just quickly, apropos, is there a female centaur?
33: Yeah.
0: Yes, there are.
32: Oh.
0: Centauress or centauride.
32: Oh.
33: Is there a picture?
0: No.
32: Okay.
33: No.
32: Because there'd be a bra arrangement. There would be a bra arrangement.
33: Yeah.
32: There'd have to be.
33: And, yeah, there'd have to be.
32: There'd have to be. Anyway, that's something maybe we could just run this through the Fast Five while we're doing it. Then maybe we'll just get your opinion on whether he goes or she goes to the doctor or the vet. So it's the first day of spring, you see. It's Jonesy and Amanda driving you home.
2: Please welcome
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0: the first day of spring with Jonesy and Amanda, and it's time.
1: How fast can this thing go?
2: Faster than the speed of light.
3: Jonesy and Amanda.
4: Fast Five.
0: For the Fast Five, five questions. Can you go all the way and answer all five questions correctly? You know what I shouldn't have done?
5: What?
0: Left the room to fill my water canister with you and Brian talking about the female variant of the centaur.
5: Well, I've gone to images. It hurts your back standing like that, wouldn't it? Wouldn't it? Anyway, the female ones, some of them are quite modest. They've got coverings on the top and almost like a like a bikini bottom, a long, stretchy one.
0: Well, at the front. At its forelegs.
5: Yeah, because if it doesn't, the ones that don't.
0: Yeah. Give us a look at ones that don't.
5: Here's one that doesn't. It's a little bit anatomically pouchy.
0: Okay.
5: I'll show you.
0: Can you not say the word pouchy? Oh, yeah, that's pouchy. Oh, I don't like that.
5: Why would it have bits at the front and the back?
0: That's too many bits.
5: What about this one? Let me show you this drawing. Sorry, everybody.
0: Oh, no.
5: Jenna might be able to put these up if the sensor allows it.
0: Righto.
5: What about this concoction?
0: Well, she's not doing that much these days, our sensor. That's someone that's right into it.
5: That's someone who's got a human woman and a second human woman.
0: Yeah.
5: But with a long torso joining them.
0: All I was saying.
5: Would you care to join us?
0: All I was saying was the centaur yesterday, how it runs, as indicated in the Kia commercial. And then I just said, if you're going to go, you had a medical ailment, you're a centaur, do you go to the doctor or do you go to the vet?
5: Yeah.
0: And you said it depends what half of your body's
5: depends
0: been affected.
5: Which bit's in trouble.
0: Brian, who's in for Ryan, said
6: vet.
0: Tony's in Greensboro.
5: Hi, Tony.
0: Hello, Tony.
7: How you going?
0: You're a centaur. You're feeling a bit unwell. You're going to the vet or the doctor?
7: I think you have to go to the vet because I know a bit more about all parts, I guess.
5: Actually, this is what Chris Brown says about being a vet. He says it's harder to be a vet than a human doctor.
0: Well, of course he says
5: no,
0: that.
5: No, but he said there's about 100 animals, whereas there's only one human body.
0: Yeah, but I think that's like when chiropractors say they're doctors. You know, it's the same sort of
5: thing. It's not the same sort of thing.
0: Same sort of thing.
5: Having said that, I do think that vets are more expensive than doctors, and so I'd probably go to the doctor.
0: Okay. So you do them for the cheap. Man is doing it for thrift.
5: Tony, here's question number one.
0: Question one for you, Tony.
5: Blue poles is a famous expressionist painting by which American artist? Who painted blue poles?
7: Nah.
5: Farewell, Tony.
0: Good. Kelly's in Cheltenham.
5: Hello, Kelly.
8: Hi, g'day, guys.
0: Kelly.
5: Jonesy has an important question
0: to
5: ask
0: you. You're an unwell centaur. You're feeling a bit peaky. Do you go to the doctor or do you go to the vet?
8: I go to the doctor.
0: Okay. And you're a female centaur. Where are you wearing the bikini bottoms at your front?
8: No, I wear my husband's jogs back the front.
5: Well, that would do the trick. That would do the trick.
0: Question one.
5: Would you wear them on the front of you or the back of you?
0: You put them down.
8: I'll wear them back to front.
5: But it's a long area to cover.
0: That's a lot of area.
5: That's a lot of area.
0: Blue poles is a famous expressionist painting by which American artist, Kelly?
8: Yes. Jackson Pollock.
5: That's it.
0: You know what? Everyone ragged on Gough Whitlam for paying $1.3 million for it back then.
5: For blue poles,
0: Do you know what it's worth now?
5: Tell me.
0: $500 million.
5: Is it?
0: Yeah. It's pretty much that priceless.
5: Let's go to question two, which is riffraff.
9: Can I riff? Yeah, any old riffraff backstage?
10: Oh, riffraff everywhere.
11: Got you, I understand. Got to keep out the riffraff.
5: All right, here we go. What song has this riff, Kelly?
8: Oh. I wrote Tayani.
0: Oh, Kelly.
5: Well, that's the right song.
0: Well, no. Brian is the king of the buzzer. Look at him.
6: That is not the title of the song.
0: There you go. Stone Cold Bri. Do you know the answer to that? It's Jonesy and Amanda driving you home.
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20: 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'60s and '70s tracks that stand the test of time. 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

0: Good afternoon to you. It's Jonesy and Amanda driving you home across Australia.
1: How fast can this thing go?
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2: Fast Five.
0: We're into the Fast Five where we have general quiz information but also chat about centaurs.
4: Not always, not every day if you've just joined us. We're not always centaurs or centaurides, the female version of the centaur.
0: Centaurides.
4: Which has begged the question, and I'm sorry to have to discuss it at this time of day, where are the bits? Because in some of the illustrations of the females, there's coverage of the front, the lower front.
0: And there's some of the other ones that you've uncovered.
4: You don't want lower front and back.
0: There's too much.
4: It's too much.
0: That's too many bits.
4: How do you wear your pants? Everywhere.
0: Yeah.
4: Too many pixels.
0: The bigger question. The question I just wanted to ask.
4: Oh, sorry. Yeah.
0: Because you're a centaur and you're feeling unwell. Do you go to the doctor or do you go to the vet? Ray is in Langwarrin.
4: Hello, Ray. Where do you go, doctor or vet?
5: Vet.
0: Yep. Thank you, Ray. That's all you need to say.
4: Because most of you is animal?
5: Yeah.
0: Yep.
4: But from the waist up, you're human. What if you have a pain in your armpit?
5: You're in trouble.
4: Yeah,
0: right. Ray.
4: The philosophy of Ray.
0: Question number three.
6: Two. Riff
7: on
6: stage.
7: Oh, riff on. Got you. I understand. Got to keep out the riff around.
4: It's still on question two, Ray. What song has this riff?
0: I love it.
5: Smooth Criminal.
4: Smooth Criminal. That's it.
0: I was sort of. Like, I don't want to hassle Ray, but it's not Michael Jackson. It's Alien Ant Farm's version, but...
4: He didn't say it was Michael Jackson.
0: I know. He said Smooth Criminal, but it is. You're right, Ray. Technicality.
5: You can tell the difference.
0: Yeah, thank you, Ray. That's all you need to say. Recognised by the 1990 Guinness Book of World Records as the world's fastest reader, Howard Berg claims he can read how many pages per minute? A, 40 pages. B, 60 pages. Or C, 80 pages per minute?
5: Hundred words per minute. So what was 80?
0: So he says he reads 80 pages per minute.
4: Yeah, per minute. Yeah. I wonder if he speed reads like Kath Day. And remember when speed reading was a big thing? Kath and Kim, they picked up on that. You just pretty much run your fingers over. It was a big deal when I was younger.
0: When I was at school, we did a thing called the EDL speed reader. Did you ever do that? So they had an overhead projector that would play, you'd have certain comprehension, and then you'd have to read it up on the, you know, the centaur runs away from the flock, which centaur, you know, what was he wearing?
4: And was it to see how quickly you could read?
0: And what your comprehension was.
4: Well, that's what they said about this guy, Howard Berg. Many scientists and researchers question whether, yes, he could read 80 pages, but how good was his comprehension?
0: Well, my comprehension was very good. Ray?
4: What an old flex. How old were you at school when you're talking about that?
0: I was school age.
4: Yeah. God, let it go.
0: What was the only thing I was good at? What name is given to the container traditionally used for holding and carrying arrows, Ray? You might see a centaur carrying one.
5: Sorry, can you repeat that, sorry?
0: Oh, Ray,
4: I will. What name is given to the container traditionally used for holding and carrying arrows?
5: A quiver.
4: A quiver, which brings you to question
0: five. Here we go, Ray.
4: Five.
0: All in.
4: Today marks the first day of which season?
5: Spring.
4: Spring.
0: Thanks, Ray. Congratulations to you. You have won the jam pack. Inside, you will find a $250 Bunnings voucher. Have a sausage sandwich on us, Ray.
5: Thank you.
0: Carry on.
4: Good eyes.
0: You know, I get the distinct impression that Ray wasn't into the centaur chat.
4: Well, I can't believe that.
0: I just get that.
4: Yeah, okay. Well, how interesting.
0: Well, we've wrapped that up. Most people say go to the vet.
4: Well, coming up in the next half hour, an incredible medical story has unfolded in Australia, and it's also become a legal story about a surrogate giving birth to twins. You may have been following this, but it's fascinating. We'll talk about that.
0: Also on the way, Tin Hat Tuesday. That's coming up. It's Jonesy and Amanda driving you home.
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19: There's heavy southbound congestion building on Goderich Street in Invermay, with traffic slowing from Forster Street and delays continuing right down passing Lindsay Street and on to Lower Charles Street. Otherwise, looking elsewhere to Newstead, there's some southbound traffic slowing on Elphin Road passing Hobblers Bridge Road. Milwaukee's Outdoor Power Up 3-day event starts Thursday. 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I'm Mia. 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

0: Hello there, it's Jonesy Demander driving you home this Tuesday afternoon, the first day of spring. You know, I was at my mum's place going through the fridge, just checking out some stuff.
1: It doesn't matter how old you are.
0: Yep.
1: When you go to your parents' house, you open the fridge to see what they've got.
0: Well, it's funny, they were chatting on the phone. My auntie Pat was chatting with my mum. She said, my boys are the same. They always say that we're eating out-of-date food. And I said to mum, you've got a container of eggs here. Let's just have a look. And she said, well, no, it's the 25th. It's okay. And I thought, oh, I suppose, yeah, the 25th of August. It's not that bad. 25th of December last year.
1: Eggs?
0: Eggs.
1: Why did
0: 2025.
1: What happens? Why wouldn't it explode or smell or something?
0: Well, it didn't smell at all. You know.
1: Did you crack one open?
0: No. I put them in your car. You know, go.
1: I'd be intrigued to know what they look like on the inside.
0: Yeah, you just have you
1: I wouldn't have eaten one. I wouldn't have eaten it.
0: Over there in Britain, did you know that Brits are estimated to lose $323 million worth of food to seagulls every year?
1: To seagulls?
0: To seagulls. Not
1: what are they doing in the fridge?
0: Not through off food. That's the part of it.
1: Well, you know, in Sydney, near the Opera House, they employ dogs to chase the seagulls away for exactly that reason, because everyone's chips get nicked.
0: Yeah, I don't know, like the dog's bounding around all slavering all over your food.
1: No, they're not. The dogs don't slather all over your food. They don't go near your food. It's the seagulls that swoop and take your food.
0: Yeah. Do you feel that with your foods at home, are you very vigilant?
1: No.
0: About?
1: No. No. I recently went through a cupboard and found old crackers.
0: Yep.
1: You know. That
0: but crackers, but, you wouldn't worry about crackers.
1: Oh, I would worry about crackers. They're a year old.
0: I often think about Oz Harvester, which they do a great job.
1: Yeah. But Oz Harvest take food from restaurants and other food providers that are coming to the end of being out of date, still absolutely viable, and they cook that into meals to give to people who are going hungry.
0: Because I've seen this show Extreme Cheapskates, and it's got people going through dumpsters. This is in America, and they look at the food that the supermarkets
1: check
0: out.
1: Well, it's shame how much we throw away in Hungary.
0: Because I've seen this show Extreme Cheapskates, and it's got people going through dumpsters. This is in America, and they look at the food that the supermarkets check out.
1: Well, it's shame how much we throw away.

0: to his car would stay
1: actually,
0: there.
1: He's got some of my containers.
0: He pretty much lives out of his car.
1: What about this lady? My wife, this was posted, my wife's grandmother passed away and they went through the house. They found an apple pie spice made by Crown Colony and it expired of June of 1957.
0: Wow.
1: 1957.
0: Wow. Did it have a nice tin? Is that why she'd kept it?
1: Yeah, it's one of those, it looks like a spam can. It'd probably be all right. My mother would serve it up. It's all right.
0: I had a friend who used to go to her mother-in-law's house. And her, it was diabolical, the old food that was around. And once she'd opened up, she thought she'd grill a sausage for her child. She opened up the grill and the mother-in-law, there's an old chop in there, said, oh, Steve will have that for his dinner.
1: Oh, no.
0: Reefed it off the alfoil and thought she'd reheat it. It had been there for weeks.
1: You know, my dad, when he was young, he used to eat bread with dripping on it.
0: Yeah. But one of the first things my mother bought me when I moved out of home was a dripping container. I'd never cooked a roast. Mm. I'd never used dripping. I'd never done any of those things, and she bought me a dripping container.
1: Does anyone use dripping now?
0: No, we don't have to anymore. We choose not to.
1: What do you use instead?
0: Well, I guess we use olive oil spray or olive oil, not big chunks of the old fat from the meal before. I've made it sound delicious.
1: Yum.
0: My mother, I used to be so untidy that, Mum, why would she do this? She used to give me tins of asparagus and things to take home. Like as if. And I remember she gave me a tin of asparagus that I lost in my bedroom. How is that possible?
1: Unopened.
0: Unopened. It was unopened.
1: Okay.
0: How is that possible?
1: Well, you had a bit of a floor trobe.
0: I did a complete floor trobe. Now with added asparagus.
1: Coming up, the story about these non-biological twins.
0: Don't say any more. It's a fascinating medical and legal story happening right here in Australia.
1: We'll have that for you next. It's Jonesy and Amanda driving you home.
2: 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Pointless. Shouting with Jonesy and Amanda? Therapeutic.
3: LAFM.

0: Good afternoon to you. It's Jonesy and Amanda driving you home.
1: This is a fascinating story that's happened in Australia. You may have seen it, but I'll talk you through it. A woman in Queensland has given birth to twins. She is a surrogate. So couple A have got couple B, or woman B, to have their baby. Twins are born, but they discover that the twins aren't even biologically related. So couple A are the parents of one of the embryos, one of the babies, a boy, a girl. But the boy of the twins was actually a baby of the woman who was the surrogate. She was impregnated by her partner at the same time. I don't know whether, I would assume there were sort of rules around this.
0: Yeah.
1: But anyway, that's not what the legalities are about. So there's a boy and a girl. The girl belongs to couple A. The boy belongs to the surrogate and her partner. But what's happened here is that they, both the twins, both parents, both sets of parents have come to the agreement that they will raise their own babies.
0: Yep.
1: But legally, there's a problem. Well, there was a problem that's had to be sorted out in the courts. This has never happened before. It's the first time it's ever been documented that a woman can be pregnant with non-related twins.
0: Yeah. I didn't think it was possible.
1: Well, that's how it was possible. Couple A, their embryo, and then her own natural pregnancy.
0: Yeah.
1: So
0: would have they put that embryo in before?
1: All happened around the same time. All happened around the same time.
0: As you said, wouldn't there be some sort of like...
1: Well, I don't know.
0: Wouldn't she say to the husband, hey, you know, I've got some...
1: Wouldn't there be rules of surrogacy? You'd think that within that period of time, because this woman from couple, the surrogate, already had five children. So she's a highly fertile person by the sound of it. You'd think, say, hey, there's a no-go area while you've got our embryo in there.
0: Anyway, don't even look at me.
1: This is what is fascinating. So surrogacy rules strictly prevent separating birth siblings. So because they were twins, legally they can't be separated. Legislation included no caveat for the rare situation of non-biological siblings sharing a womb. So the court had to rule in this situation because both babies were given the surname of the surrogate rather than one of them being named for the parents. So both parents agreed to raise their own, but both were given the name of the surrogate as a surname.
0: Okay.
1: And the parents are petitioning to overturn that. The parents
0: so they
1: of
0: have
1: the surrogate.
0: Child A, child B.
1: So both, the court ultimately ruled that despite being gestational twins, the children were not birth siblings in the context of surrogacy laws. So they've issued an order to formalise the parentage for both sets of parents. So both babies will be raised by their own families with their own surnames, but the children, as they have said, will be raised separately, but their respective families have confirmed the twins will grow up knowing each other. But the court has said, a counsellor actually has said, on the balance of probabilities and assuming that both infants are raised in stable and nurturing family systems, the research does not support the conclusion the separation of the twins from birth will cause psychological harm.
0: Sure.
1: But it would be interesting to know, won't it? What an amazing study. These babies who shared a womb for 9 months.
0: Yeah.
1: Even though they're not biologically related, whether they will have some kind of connection. We'll find out because the parents have said they'll grow up knowing each other.
0: Yeah.
1: But how fascinating.
0: Well, it's better they grow up knowing each other than not. Imagine like years later they have some sort of sons and daughters
1: situation. Why would that matter? Because they're not biologically linked in any way.
0: So it's just a womb.
1: It's just a womb. I don't know how you came to that conclusion.
0: Oh, it's
1: just a womb.
0: Like I shared a room.
1: I
0: shared a room with my brother for many years when we were kids.
1: And you're not getting married anytime soon?
0: No, I'm just saying.
1: It's complicated but fascinating. Imagine the moment, hey, there's twins. Hey, one egg hasn't split.
0: Yeah.
1: Hey, they're not even related. Fascinating.
0: You're doing my head in. Speaking of doing heads in.
1: Yes, what is this link towards?
0: Tin Hat Tuesday.
1: Tin Hat Tuesday.
0: That's coming up. Brian, we've got your special tin hat prepared.
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0: That's coming up next hour. It's Jonesy and Amanda driving you home.
3: 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At least the radio's funny.
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10: 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This is your news now.
11: Good evening. I'm Olivia Hicks with the latest. An Australian who had previously been unaccounted for following catastrophic flooding across the Nepal-Tibet border has been found safe. Government officials say they've made contact with the Aussie in Tibet, with the person now receiving support and managing to contact loved ones. It means the number of Aussies missing following the disaster now falls to 42. The death toll has climbed past 950. Back home, and bird flu vaccinations for the endangered orange-bellied parrot have begun today. Secretary of the Department of Natural Resources, Jason Jacoby, explaining the process for the parrots at Five Mile Wildlife Sanctuary.
12: Initially, we do a vaccine round of a select number of parrots, so a small cohort. That is very much about testing the vaccine in terms of the fertility impacts on the parrots. We will use that information and data over the coming months to determine how safe it is for the remaining parrots to be vaccinated, and then we follow up with a further vaccination later this year.
11: The Prime Minister has shrugged off China's warning of consequences following the inclusion of Taiwan in the Pacific Islands Forum. China's envoy says they have serious concerns about the inclusion, but Anthony Albanese says what's best for the region should be decided by those in it.
13: I think this is primarily a gathering of the Pacific family, the members of the Pacific Islands Forum. The Pacific Islands Forum determines what happens here, not any other country.
11: Tasmania's Fire and Emergency Services Commissioner Jeremy Smith has announced his retirement. He began at the Tasmania Fire Service in 1987 as a trainee firefighter and says it's been an honour to be part of an organisation dedicated to protecting and supporting the community. The process to find the next commissioner will commence next year and details on acting arrangements will be confirmed in due course. And it's the first day of spring in some cities that should start to dry out pretty quickly following the winter rain. Senior meteorologist at the Bureau, Jonathan Howell, tells the ABC some east coast spots are expecting to sizzle.
2: It's as if the switch has been flicked today. We are expecting an unusually warm start to spring across the east of the country. So for Melbourne and Canberra today, it's the warmest first day of spring in 5 years. And for Hobart, the warmest first day of spring in 13 years.
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11: Turning to a sport now, and the Cats coach has confirmed for the first time since the club's concussion saga, admitting he's unsure if the player at the centre of the controversial contract will ever play for the club again. Geelong was slapped with a $140,000 fine for failing to inform the AFL of the concussion waiver in Jake Colajasny. He's not played at any level with the club since the story broke. And the Brisbane Lions are raring to go ahead of their qualifying final against Sydney. Co-captain Harris Andrews says they know it won't be a walk in the park.
3: Finals is a different beast, and the games are obviously probably played at a bit of a higher intensity. So don't shy away from the fact that, you know, it is a different occasion, and just have a smile on your face and try and make the most of it.
11: I'm Olivia Hicks. That's the latest from the newsroom.
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15: Checking on the West Tamar Highway now, there's some patchy delays both ways for those travelling through Riverside. Otherwise, looking to Goderick Street and Invermay, there's some southbound congestion starting from Forster Street and stretching right down passing Lindsay Street and onto Lower Charles Street. Milwaukee's Outdoor Power Up 3-day event starts Thursday. 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I'm Mia, more traffic soon on LAFM.
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16: Weather for Launceston, we had a top of 17, heading down to 5 tonight. Tomorrow, mostly sunny and 14, and for Thursday, windy with showers, 14 degrees. Scottsdale in the northeast, it was a top of 15 today, heading down to 6 tonight. Possible shower and 13 for tomorrow and Thursday. And St Helens in the east coast, it was 18 today, heading down to 8 tonight. Mostly sunny and 16 tomorrow, and windy with rain, 15 degrees on Thursday. 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
21: 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Bad Amanda.
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23: What a creep. I've heard them describe him as a drunken idiot.
24: Stay in school and learn school.
25: Yeah, okay.
26: Out of the way,
25: Toby. Jonesy and Amanda, those are names that you would never forget.
27: It's showtime.
0: Tuesday, the first day of spring.
1: It is too.
0: A young man's thoughts turn to fancy. Gem Y Rye is in transit. The Gem Y Rye army, i.e. his mum and dad, are worried about him. He's okay.
1: Are they worried? No, they're not worried.
0: I'm sure they're concerned. Why but he's coming back. Concerned?
1: He went to Edinburgh to check out the Edinburgh Festival for about 3 days.
0: Yep. I don't know why it's taken him 5 days to get back.
1: Well, have you ever done air travel to Europe, Brendan?
0: But stepping into Ryan's incapable shoes is Brian with a B. Hello, Bri.
28: Hey, and you'd be happy to know that I've spent the majority of the morning cleaning Gen Y Rye's DNA out of this.
0: I know. I'll just say this. We're in the business. We've got this button bar arrangement, and it's like a teenage bedroom.
1: But as long as it works for him, and he didn't, it's like when you think your room's tidy enough, but someone else comes in and looks under the bed and sees all the mank.
0: It's a sloppy.
1: Brian's come in and is looking at all the mank.
0: Well, we're glad you're here. And we've got your special tin hat as well,
1: yes,
0: Brian.
1: Yes, that's right. So don't worry.
0: Tuesday,
1: you're not going to miss out.
0: Which is coming up. Also coming up, I was watching Outback Truckers last night. And you know I love Outback Truckers.
1: Yeah.
0: And I was looking after the little grandson. But he's suddenly become a big fan of a show that I'd never expected an 18-month-year-old kid to be a fan of.
1: Outback Truckers?
0: Not Outback Truckers. No, he wasn't into that. You'll be blown away of the particular show that just popped up on the BBC channel. That's coming up as well. It's Jonesy and Amanda driving you home.
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0: Hello there, it's Jonesy and Amanda driving you home this first day of spring. It's Tuesday. You know, we've had to adjust our TV style at home since we welcomed a grandchild into our lives.
1: Why? What were you watching?
0: Well, we just watch anything. You know, my wife and I, we'd watch Aussie Salvage Hunters, and then we'd watch Law and Order. We were just living free, just watching whatever the hell we wanted. You know, Outback Truckers, we're a big fan of that. Although I'll just say this, the Jeopardy. We get it, guys. I get it.
1: Is it fake?
0: It's always like, if Steve doesn't get into Mika Thera, he's not going to get his bonus. And
1: Does he ever not make it into Mika Thera?
0: He never not makes it. But Steve, it's almost like every time something breaks on him, always gets stuck in a creek. But he always gets out of it. Mm. And that's the thing about reality shows. You've got to have some jeopardy.
1: A bit of fake jeopardy.
0: Remember we spoke to Louis Theroux and I said to him, was there ever a documentary series that you pursued where there's nothing in it? There's nothing. And he said the MMA, the octagon, because
1: that's right.
0: He said there's nothing in it.
1: There's no fakery.
0: The impact isn't as bad as boxing.
1: And all the participants are lovely people. Yep. He said there was no.
0: It looks dreadful.
1: It looks dreadful, but he couldn't find anything to get a hook in.
0: And that's what documentaries make, is always looking for jeopardy.
1: I know, but also, you know, with Married at First Sight, the added drama, the added horror, isn't it funny that you can't find it in MMA, but it's bleeding in there?
0: Yeah, exactly. So we largely have to watch either the Wiggles or the Teletubbies.
1: And then what happened when your grandson came along?
0: Well, that's what happens. The kid goes home to his parents' house and then we're sitting watching the Teletubbies.
1: Did you know
0: another? Can I just talk about the Teletubbies for a minute here?
1: That they're massive.
0: Yeah, well, that's true. They're 8 foot, 8 to 10 foot tall in the old days. But I'll say this to you as well. That show, first half of the episode is filled up with them saying, hello, hello. And then they get a video of some kids playing with Play-Doh. And then they repeat that video. And then the next part of the video or the show is them saying goodbye.
1: Brendan, that show's
0: not shooting fish in a barrel.
1: It's not made for you.
0: We could come up and jump on
1: it. It's like having Spielberg dissect Skippy. It's not made for you.
0: What are you going to get Spielberg to chop up Skippy?
1: Not to dissect. Not a vivisection. That episode would be gruesome. What's up, Skip?
0: Have you ever seen old episodes of Skippy?
1: Oh.
0: And they got the kangaroo paws.
1: Oh, so good.
0: Just a set of salad tongs with some kangaroo paws and flying a plane.
1: And cooking steaks on a barbie, doing it all.
0: Anyway, so it was nice not to watch that, so we got on to Outback Truckers. The new Reacher hasn't dropped yet, and I thought, well, he can't
1: watch
0: it.
1: Yes, it has.
0: Yeah, no, the new episode.
1: Oh, okay, gotcha.
0: Because you can't really binge it. You got to wait.
1: That's right, and it is kind of violent.
0: Yes, yeah, probably not right for an 18-month. So I'm just flicking through the channel, and I came up to Keeping Up Appearances. Do you remember the show?
1: Oh.
0: Hyacinth Bouquet. It was a show that came out in the 90s, but it's about a woman trying to get away from her down, I guess.
1: She's trying to be a punce.
0: Yeah, she wants to be upper class.
1: That's right. I've never actually seen it.
0: I kind of like it. It just comes on. Anyway, we put the show on. As soon as the theme came on,
1: the grandson said, I'm out.
0: The little guy looked at the TV and he's just standing there looking at it. Then he sat through the whole episode of side-splitting English humour.
1: And so do you.
2: You're new?
3: Only round here, lady.
2: Have you nothing for this address?
3: Sorry.
2: I'd be greatly obliged if you'd make quite sure. There's usually something for a Mrs. Richard Bouquet.
3: How do you spell Bouquet?
2: B-U-C-K-E-T.
0: It just works.
2: B-U-C-K-E-T.
3: Oh, Bucket.
1: His name's Richard. Dick Bucket.
0: No, that's it.
1: That's her husband.
0: Yeah, husband's Dick.
1: Yeah, and husband Dick Bucket.
0: Yeah, well, okay. Excuse me, you've never noticed an English sitcom?
1: No.
0: Have you ever watched?
1: Oh, Vicar!
0: Have you ever watched How You're Being Served?
1: How disgusting. Your grandson, watch that.
0: That's a rare, actually, that's a rich seam. I'd love to get Are You Being Served? Are you free?
1: Well, coming up next, Brian, don't panic. Yeah. We have your Tin Hat here.
0: You're going to
1: join us for Tin Hat Tuesday. I've got a tin hat about Tim Curry and I've got a tin hat about Baby Bell Cheese. You're going to love it.
0: Excellent. 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

0: Hello there, it's Jonesy DeMatta driving you home this Tuesday afternoon. Tuesday usually means Tuesday, but not in our world.
1: In our world.
0: Whelm.
1: In our world realm. And our whelm and our realm.
0: World and whelm.
1: It's a tin hat day.
0: Yep.
1: Before we get to today's tin hats, last week we spoke, thanks to Rob, about the conspiracy around Paul Walker's death.
0: That's right.
1: He claimed that a drone had killed him because Paul was stepping away from Hollywood.
0: Yep.
1: Because he knew all of Hollywood.
0: He knew all the lizard people.
1: He knew all the horrible blood-sucking, secrets.
0: Yep.
1: That social post that Jenna put up of us discussing that has had over 7 million views. Big Alfoil are thrilled because everyone's getting their new hats.
0: Would be. Speaking of, we do have our hats for this
1: session.
0: I've
1: got mine on. You, both of you don't have your hats on.
0: Brian's got his own hat. I've got Gem Y Rye's hat here. Let's not cross the screams.
1: No.
0: There you go.
1: Oh,
0: yeah. Brian, aren't you glad?
2: Thank you.
0: Brian went to radio school. He's worked with many great people. And now
1: he's wearing a tin hat. All
0: okay,
1: right. Let's
0: play
1: all hold hands and do it.
3: Do you believe in that the world is flat? I don't know, eh?
1: So I've got a couple of my own. These aren't my conspiracy theories. I'm not a conspiracy theorist.
0: Righto.
1: These are ones that I have found online. Are you ready? This first one relates to Tim Curry, who passed away, sadly, just last week.
0: Mm-hmm.
1: But lots of people thought he'd already died. And it's not just, well, I'd forgotten he'd died or, gee, I thought he was already dead. People are thinking it's because this is about jumping the timeline, the time continuum. Or as this man succinctly says.
3: This guy just said that we're stuck in this new timeline because if we experience the fact that Tim Curry died again, that means that we're stuck in the new timeline. We're over in the new timeline. We're not in the old timeline.
0: I'll agree. Yeah. I thought that Tim Curry had passed away some years ago.
1: He had a stroke about 10 years ago, but obviously he hadn't passed away. But one of our producers is the same. She could have sworn he was already dead. And to people, that is evidence, not to her, but to other people are saying that's evidence that we have jumped the timeline. This is used metaphorically to describe a situation where an individual perceives reality has shifted in a subtle or overt way, suggesting that certain events or outcomes have been altered or skipped compared to what you experience. So you're standing still and there's some snap in the timeline.
0: Well.
1: That's conspiracy number one. How about this one? Have you heard about big charcuterie?
0: No.
1: Well, listen up.
4: All right. One confirmed conspiracy theory is that big charcuterie used Lunchables to groom an entire generation to go use their product. I have a new conspiracy theory for you, and it involves Baby Bell cheese, okay? This delightful little bundle of cheese, you have to obtain the goodness inside by getting through a little red wax.
0: Yes.
1: Wait for it, Brendan.
4: We'll call it. Then I get to think, what is this? What did this prep me for as an adult? And then I realized it. Okay. Maker's Mark whiskey.
0: Okay.
1: So little kids or anyone getting used to unwrapping that wax is a precursor to them. Actually, next step is unwrapping
0: straight to the Maker's Mark whiskey.
1: The Maker's Mark whiskey that has the red light.
0: I was watching a show about how they make it and the whole thing with the wax thing, how they do that. Tips it in. But I've got a bottle of Maker's Mark. I don't open it because of the whole.
1: Yeah, well.
0: I'm not a big whiskey drinker either.
1: I think
0: either.
1: The Baby Bell cheese is your gateway wax.
0: Right.
1: All right. Do you have a conspiracy theory for us? We would love to hear it.
0: Tin Hat Tuesday. It's Jonesy and Amanda driving you home for Jam Nation.
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14: Looking to Mount right now, there's congestion both ways on Invermay Road at Vermont Road. And looking nearby to Goderich Street and Invermay, there's some southbound congestion with traffic slowing from Forster Street and delays continuing right down passing Lindsay Street and onto Lower Charles Street. 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I'm Mia, more traffic soon on LAFM.
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0: Jonesy and Amanda driving you on the driving you home. It's the first day of spring. On any other day, it would seem a little bit just ordinary, but not today, because today is...
1: To do what? To go where? To do what? To go where?
0: Tin Hat Tuesday, and this man comes with his own intro.
2: Hello, Rob.
0: Rob.
3: Howdy, how's it going?
0: Rob, look at you. Did you know your Paul Walker one? That's got 7 million views, your conspiracy theory.
3: Yeah, I heard you talking about it earlier.
0: Mm-hmm.
2: Okay, we're ready.
3: What about the escapees? How many views did that get?
2: Actually, that's how we first met you.
0: Yeah.
2: When you said that the Alcatraz escapees were actually bribed or given freedom to pretend to be the guys that went into space.
0: Yep. And then.
3: No, you met me before that.
0: Oh, yes. Then we did meet you before that.
2: What was before that? What was your first conspiracy?
3: The first thing I spoke about was the JFK assassination.
0: That's right.
2: That's right.
0: Yeah. So, Rob, it's not the memories. You're doing a greatest
2: Rob's
0: hits album.
2: Greatest
0: now.
2: Hits. All right, what have you got for us today?
0: Yes.
3: Just before I start, I just want to categorically state I do not believe in reptilians.
0: Okay.
2: Okay.
0: Go on.
2: That's how I start most of my sentences too.
3: If you want to pull up a photo on Google of Jacob Rothschild.
0: Yes, Jacob Rothschild. And don't pretend to do it, Amanda.
2: No, I'm hoping one of you will do that.
0: I'm doing it.
2: Jacob Rothschild.
3: Have a look at him.
0: Okay.
2: Have you got him, Brendan?
0: I've got him. It's happening. Yes, I've got him right there. Yes.
2: Yeah.
0: Yep.
3: Don't you reckon Prince William looks exactly like him?
0: No.
2: Meaning that
0: thinning of hair and
2: meaning that
0: that's about it.
2: That Diana had a relationship with him, presumably.
3: No.
2: Well, then how does that happen?
3: Unofficially inseminated
0: by Jacob Rothschild.

0: But
1: What?
0: William?
2: Yeah, he looks exactly like William. Have a look at him. They smile the same. They've got the same nose, hairline, teeth, everything.
0: Same nose. Wouldn't have picked it.
1: Okay. Rob didn't come here for this.
0: He did.
1: I will say, Rob, the only thing he does have the bald pate.
0: He does have the same look as the royal family.
1: Yeah.
0: The men in the royal family, I'll give you
1: but
0: that.
1: I don't really see much resemblance other than that.
0: And so you're saying that his DNA has been inserted into the royal family to what end?
2: Well, they've been controlling the British Empire for the last 200 years, so what better way to stick their nose into the monarchy, you know what I mean?
1: No, exactly.
2: I'm going to make a prediction here.
0: Yeah.
2: Okay. Right, by this time next year, William will be king.
1: Okay, well, then mark this day.
0: I don't think many people would be surprised by that.
1: No, by this time next year.
0: Charles is going, what?
1: By the 1st of September 2027.
0: That's a far more rational prediction than that Jacob Rothschild.
1: Are you questioning them?
0: No, not at all. Not at all.
1: Rob's already said he doesn't believe in reptilians.
0: Well, so he's one of us.
1: Rob, thank you. We'll talk to you
0: Rob.
1: Next week.
0: Thank you. And we will put these pictures of Jacob Rothschild on our social so people can see for themselves.
1: Tin Hat Tuesday. You've
0: it
1: heard
0: continues.
1: Rob. It's Jonesy and Amanda driving you home for Jam Nation.
3: Another red light. Oh, perfect. More time for our nonsense.
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6: It's John here with the latest. Port Adelaide will be without Indy Tahau for the rest of the AFLW season. Scans confirming the star forward who won the league's leading goal kicker award last year has suffered an ACL injury. Switching codes and team sheets for round 10 of the NRLW have been released today. Ellie Johnson returns from suspension for the Sharks, while Tamika Jones is back for the Bulldogs. And Aussies Kimberly Burrell and Maya Joint have advanced to the second round of the US Tennis Open today.
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0: Across Australia, it's Jonesy and Amanda driving you home. It's a Tin Hat Tuesday.
1: Do you believe in that the world is flat? I don't know, eh?
0: Yes, sorry, Brian. Yes, we haven't got our tin hats on.
2: Quick, Brian is in for Gemma and Ryan.
0: Has pointed us out. So far, big charcuterie.
2: Let me explain what that is. The idea that big charcuterie use Lunchables to groom an entire generation to use their products because the charcuterie boards are everywhere.
0: Isn't that just marketing?
2: Isn't it just?
0: Big Baby Bell.
2: Big Baby Bell. This one. That red wax that's around the Baby Bell cheese.
0: Mm-hmm.
2: It's grooming kids through Maker's, because the next step is Maker's Mark. Suddenly you're cracking open a bottle of expensive whiskey.
0: Tim Curry has been dead for some years.
2: Not dead for some years. A whole lot of people thought he was already dead, which apparently is just a sign that we've dropped into a different timeline.
0: Yep.
2: It's as simple as that.
0: Regular contributor Rob said that Prince William was fathered by Jacob Rothschild.
3: Yeah, he looks exactly like William. Have a look at him. They smile the same. They've got the same nose, hairline, teeth, everything.
2: Same nose. Wouldn't have picked it.
0: And we got some comedy for free.
2: But he's not saying that Princess Diana had an affair.
0: No, but artificially inseminated.
2: With the Rothschild's DNA, because that's what they do.
0: We've got them side by side right now. And
2: what do you think?
0: Well, other than the bald heads, that's about it. Mm. Kate has joined us.
2: Hello, Kate.
0: Welcome to Tin Hat Tuesday, Kate.
4: Oh, good afternoon, you two. I think this one is short and sweet,
2: yes,
4: but it's still a bit fun.
2: Yeah.
4: It's the tissue companies out there in the big wide world.
2: Mm-hmm.
4: They are actually making us sick in that when you pull a tissue out, it spreads dust. And it makes you sneeze, which then means you need to use more tissues.
0: Big tissue.
2: Big tissue.
0: You're right about that, because as soon as you blow your nose, you start sneezing more.
2: Well, Kate, I think maybe you're onto something, and thank you.
0: Yeah, because they've got tissues infused with lavender. If you're a person that suffers allergies, lavender's the worst thing. Do you see what's happening?
2: Do you see? And Chris. Now it's Chris. Hello, Chris, over to you. What's your conspiracy theory?
0: Chris.
2: Hi.
5: Hey guys. Yeah, look, I think true crime and the morbid curiosity of people that love to watch it now has become so popular.
0: Mm.
5: I believe Netflix has run out of stuff. So now they're committing their own crimes and hiring people to kill people so they can create these series and get more money.
0: You know what?
2: Taken out by big Netflix.
0: When you look at it, Murder, She Wrote.
2: Every week.
0: Jessica Fletcher.
2: Every single week.
0: Small town.
2: Yeah.
0: And here's all these people.
2: Yeah, and she's the last woman standing.
0: And now Netflix is doing.
2: Yeah.
0: Yeah.
2: Chris,
0: I'm looking at you podcast people as well with your true crime podcast.
2: Yeah. Well, thank you, Chris.
0: Thank you.
2: Satisfying as always.
0: Thank you. If you've got any tin hat conspiracies, you can wait till next Tuesday. In the meantime,
2: we are going to open, I think, a can of worms.
0: Okay.
2: About a man who has a substantial chunk of savings and his girlfriend who'd like to use them.
0: And another crack at Instagram. It's Jonesy and Amanda driving you home for Jam Nation.
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14: 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This is your news now.
15: Good evening. I'm Olivia Hicks with the latest. An Australian who had previously been unaccounted for following catastrophic flooding across the Nepal-Tibet border has been found safe. Government officials say they've made contact with the Aussie in Tibet, with the person now receiving support and managing to contact loved ones. It means the number of Aussies missing following the disaster now falls to 42. The death toll has climbed past 950. Back home, and bird flu vaccinations for the endangered orange-bellied parrot have begun today. Secretary of the Department of Natural Resources, Jason Jacoby, explaining the process for the parrots at Five Mile Wildlife Sanctuary.
16: Initially, we do a vaccine round of a select number of parrots, so a small cohort. That is very much about testing the vaccine in terms of the fertility impacts on the parrots. We will use that information and data over the coming months to determine how safe it is for the remaining parrots to be vaccinated, and then we follow up with a further vaccination later this year.
15: The Prime Minister has shrugged off China's warning of consequences following the inclusion of Taiwan in the Pacific Islands Forum. China's envoy says they have serious concerns about the inclusion, but Anthony Albanese says what's best for the region should be decided by those in it.
17: I think this is primarily a gathering of the Pacific family, the members of the Pacific Islands Forum. The Pacific Islands Forum determines what happens here, not any other country.
15: Tasmania's Fire and Emergency Services Commissioner Jeremy Smith has announced his retirement. He began at the Tasmania Fire Service in 1987 as a trainee firefighter and says it's been an honour to be part of an organisation dedicated to protecting and supporting the community. The process to find the next commissioner will commence next year, and details on acting arrangements will be confirmed in due course. And it's the first day of spring, and some cities should start to dry out pretty quickly following the winter rain. Senior meteorologist at the Bureau, Jonathan Howell, tells the ABC some east coast spots are expecting to sizzle.
18: It's as if the switch has been flicked today. We are expecting an unusually warm start to spring across the east of the country. So for Melbourne and Canberra today, it's the warmest first day of spring in 5 years. And for Hobart, the warmest first day of spring in 13 years.
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15: Turning to sport now, and the Cats coach has confirmed for the first time since the club's concussion saga, admitting he's unsure if the player at the centre of the controversial contract will ever play for the club again. Geelong was slapped with a $140,000 fine for failing to inform the AFL of the concussion waiver in Jake Colajasny. He's not played at any level with the club since the story broke. And the Brisbane Lions are raring to go ahead of their qualifying final against Sydney. Co-captain Harris Andrews says they know it won't be a walk in the park.
19: Finals is a different beast, and the games are obviously probably played at a bit of a higher intensity. So don't shy away from the fact that, you know, it is a different occasion, and just have a smile on your face and try and make the most of it.
15: I'm Olivia Hicks. That's the latest from the newsroom.
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21: Over on Goderich Street in Invermay, there's traffic slowing both ways on approach to Forster Street. And looking to Newstead now, there's some westbound traffic slowing on Hobblers Bridge Road on approach to Alphen Road. Otherwise, looking to Kings Meadows, Hobart Road is still moving busy both ways at Risley Street. KFC's new lunchtime box full range packs an unreasonable amount of chicken into mouth-watering $5, $10 and $15 boxes. 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No swaps. I'm Mia, more traffic soon on LAFM.
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23: Weather for Launceston, we had a top of 17. Heading down to 5 tonight. Tomorrow, mostly sunny and 14. And for Thursday, windy with showers, 14 degrees. Scottsdale in the northeast, it was a top of 15 today. Heading down to 6 tonight. Possible shower and 13 for tomorrow and Thursday. And St Helens in the east coast, it was 18 today. Heading down to 8 tonight. Mostly sunny and 16 tomorrow. And windy with rain, 15 degrees on Thursday. 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
38: Not every day you hear the phrase, the internet is divided, but again, the internet is divided.
2: We have an issue that's quite interesting, I think, and it involves a relationship and money. So we'd like to know what you think, but we're trying to decide the best way to ask you.
38: What do we do when a subject doesn't suit the pub test, the whip poll, water cooler chat, shooting fish in a barrel?
2: Actually,
38: that's not a segment.
2: Who's right? Is that a segment?
38: Who's right? I love who's right.
2: Well, we do that. Well, how about, why don't we do can of worms?
38: Hang on, you're suggesting can of worms.
2: Well, only that it is a can of worms and we want to know what you think.
38: Okay,
2: you may have your
38: own
2: examples of this.
38: Okay, well, we'll put that to you. Also, Instagram is coming up. This time last week, we gave away $1,000.
2: That's right.
38: It's Jonesy and Amanda driving you home for Jam Nation.
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1: Can't touch this. Can't touch this.

0: Hello there, it's Jonesy and Amanda driving you home this Tuesday afternoon.
1: Before I get to this issue that we're going to talk about here, did you and Helen share finances before you were married?
0: Yeah, we did. Yeah, we've been married a long time, but yeah, we did.
1: And when you were going out, if she needed money, would you have opened your wallet?
0: Yeah, of course I would have. Yes.
1: You hesitated there.
0: No, I remember when I first met her, I was doing lots of different jobs, and I said about being in radio, and her family came from a line of people that did real work for a living, and I said, as if that's going to work. So it was a bit of a novelty, and she used to work as a nurse, and so she used to sort of fund my lifestyle.
1: What, my lifestyle?
0: My lifestyle.
1: When you were 20, what was your lifestyle?
0: Oh, my
1: beer
0: lifestyle.
1: On the weekend.
0: Yeah, beer, and that was it.
1: Beer and fuel. Smokes.
0: Beer and smokes and fuel for my motorbike, and that was about all I needed.
1: Well, this
0: is pretty much all I need these days, except for the smokes.
1: I think Harley and I are very similar. It's never been his and hers financially. It's just whatever.
0: No, I don't understand that.
1: Well, have a listen to this. A woman has asked her boyfriend to help cover her rent after coming up short, $2,000 short. She knew he'd saved around $20,000, so she took to Reddit or one of the forums to question why he would watch her struggle when he could afford to help. He has said the money was his savings. He'd already warned her not to take this apartment that has ended up as she's overstretched.
0: Mm-hmm.
1: But she then asked this million-dollar question, which has divided everybody. Why are we even dating if you can't help me with $2,000? It doesn't say here how long they've been together or how serious the relationship is or any of that. They're obviously not living together. But people are split. Many of those believing that partners should financially support each other. And yes, of course, that's what you do for the person you love. Others are saying, no, why should he? This is the one that'll get under my skin. We don't know why she doesn't have any money. What if she spent it on a Louis Vuitton bag and expected him to pay her rent? Sounds very possible given women these days.
0: Okay.
1: How is she going to learn, said somebody else.
0: Indeed.
1: This is a partner, not a child.
0: The partner did say to her, don't go into the apartment. So what's going on there?
1: Well, but someone else here said they're not married yet, so fend for yourself. Where do you draw the line on when you start helping out? Because there'd be some people who, even when they're married, wouldn't bail out a partner if their credit card was overstretched or whatever it is.
0: Yeah, but that's sort of like financial abuse, isn't it?
1: Not helping.
0: Not helping.
1: Do you think?
0: Well, in a marriage it is.
1: Really? Do you think it is?
0: Well, it would be. I think so.
1: I've always, I don't care. I really don't care about money. So I've been, full of
0: I've seen you walk down the street. You're like, money for fam.
1: But I can't imagine. That's not fun. I wouldn't call it financial abuse if your partner has maxed out their credit card. And
0: if your partner's, misspend a lot and maxed out the credit card, then yes. I'm talking about people that go and check the statements and do all that sort of stuff and give the money, say, to the lady, a bit of housekeeping money. There you go. There's your PIN money for the week.
1: All right. Well,
0: but then I've seen guys and the woman controls all the money in their relationship. Mm-hmm. They can't spend anything. Go and have a coffee and it comes up and it says, bing. And they say, well, what are you doing having a coffee? What's going on?
1: So where do you sit on this?
0: Well, you know what I reckon it is?
1: Tell me.
0: It's a real can of worms.
1: Sure.
0: Brian, crack open the can. Okay. And spill the contents onto the desk.
1: I don't think it needs to be so graphic. All right, stop, please. Thank you. That's a can of worms. And what we're asking you here is, whose side are you on? The girlfriend, let's simplify it, the girlfriends or the boyfriends?
0: What do you think?
1: The girlfriend's saying, come on, mate. Give me a break.
0: Yeah.
1: But
0: he did say to her, don't go into this apartment. You can't afford it.
1: Yeah, but if you love someone and this is what goes on, where do you draw the line as to where you help and where you don't? His side, her side, what do you think?
0: It's Jonesy and Amanda driving you home for Jam Nation.
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0: Across Australia, it's Jonesy and Amanda driving you home. The internet is divided after a man refuses to give his girlfriend $2,000 from his $20,000 savings to help her in the rent.
1: Yes, she's saying, I need your help. You've got $20,000 savings. Mm-hmm. What kind of relationship were you in that you're flat out saying no?
0: Yep, but he did say to her, don't go into this place. You can't afford it.
1: But then if she was your partner, as irritating as it would be to help, would you then watch her maybe lose the place she's living in and have to go into share accommodation with another friend and blah, blah, blah, blah, blah, live in a car, whatever it might be? Would you stand by and watch that?
0: It's a real can of worms. That's what it is. As the worms spill out onto the bench.
1: We're kind of asking you, whose side are you on, hers or his? They both have a point of view.
0: Heather has joined us.
1: Hello, Heather. What do you think?
2: I'm on his side.
1: Mm-hmm.
2: So, no, I wouldn't I wouldn't give. If it's for pleasure and your own things, I think it's your own responsibility.
1: What Good. About if you were married, if they were married?
2: Same. I'm married. We split all our expenses right down the middle.
0: Yep.
2: And then anything left over from our own pay is our own money. And if we get into our own credit card debt, it's our own debt to pay.
0: Heather, that's different to my wife.
1: Thank you, Heather.
0: It's good. What's yours is mine, and what's mine is mine.
1: Well, she does a lot of stuff, Brendan.
0: Of course she does. Greg has joined us.
1: Hello, Greg. What do you think?
3: Guys, I got engaged to my partner a few years ago, and she doesn't earn anywhere near as much as I do, and while she earns a decent wage, I will not see us struggle as a couple. And I've got substantial living, so I'm more than happy to offer anything we need to get us through hard times. I mean, I pay the bulk of bills. I send her a bit of money each week if she's running short, and I have no issue with that. So that's my point of view. I've always been a provider.
1: And I'm the same. And I'm the same in my relationship.
0: You're a provider.
1: Harley has earned money through all the years we've been together. But when I was doing breakfast radio, I was the one who went back to work, and he was the one who made sure the kids got to school and blah, blah, blah.
0: Yep.
1: The shared duties. If I said, no, this is my money and that's the end of it, I can't imagine doing that.
0: Thank you, Greg. Tracy has joined us.
1: Hello, Tracy.
0: Welcome to the can of worms.
1: Hello, welcome to the can of worms. Whose side are you on, hers or his?
4: Oh, hi, all. I'm on his side. They don't live together. She's an adult. She should be responsible for her own decisions.
0: Yeah.
4: If they live together, different story.
0: That's true.
4: That's a committed relationship.
0: Yep.
1: Okay.
0: Yeah.
1: That's interesting, Trace. So that's where the line is drawn, is if you're committed, you're living together and you make that effort. Interesting. Thank
0: Carla
1: you.
0: Carla has joined us.
1: Hi, Carla. What do you think?
5: Hi, I'm with him. No, she was told, don't go into that apartment. You know, her problem. Basically.
1: Even if it was the end of the relationship by not helping?
5: Yeah, definitely.
0: Yeah.
1: Okay.
0: Yeah. Thank you, Carla. A lot of the ladies are signing with the fella.
1: Interesting, isn't it?
0: Hello, Dave has joined
1: us. Dave, what do you think?
6: Well, I'm on the side of the guy as well, but as in the others have said, they're not living together. There's a lot more than just a simple yes or no, really.
0: Hmm.
6: $2,000's not a simple, I'm a little bit short this week.
1: Hmm.
6: $2,000's a fair way under. So as someone else also suggested, who knows what she spent it on and why she's $2,000 short. If they were married, absolutely. I mean, my wife, we've been married 40-odd years, and so I think you said before, what's mine is hers, what's hers is hers as well. that's a joke. But very much a shared responsibility, and... If we're short of money and she needs money, I give it to her. She also has her money, and I happen to say, well, hang on, I spent more on it. It goes both ways. But there again, as I said, you've been married for 40 years, so there's no such thing as a line of what's mine is mine and what's yours is yours at all.
0: Yeah. And we have that in our relationship. We don't really have any trouble, like, financially.
1: But you're a committed couple. I'd be intrigued to know.
0: But we never gripe about money. I will question sometimes when we're getting some, you know, tiling job or something done. I said, well, have we got a few quotes for this? But that's probably, and then I get accused of being Scrooge McDuck.
1: Well, I'd be interested to know more about this relationship, how long they've been together. Maybe she's wanted to move in with him and he's a guy that says, no, no, no. I'd like to know more about the circumstances.
0: Let's wrap up this can of worms with Trudy.
1: Hi, Trudy. Are you siding with him or her?
7: Mainly with him. If, like you're saying, depends on what their relationship is like and how serious. If
8: I wasn't comfortable with all that savings that I had wanting to part with it, like you're saying, she could be a spender. I'd be saying to her, well, why don't you move in?
0: Yeah. Why don't you move in?
1: But I wonder why that's not an option. I wonder what it is about their relationship that stopped that being an option.
0: And that's why it's a can of worms, you see.
1: No, it's not.
0: Yeah, it is.
1: Okay. Well, yes, but that's not why it's a can of worms.
0: No, that's why it's a can of worms for this particular forum.
1: Yes, but I'd like more information because...
0: Until we're talking around the water cooler on Friday. Then it becomes water cooler chat.
1: Or why don't we go into the pub test?
0: Well, there's many places we can go, but thank you for all your calls.
1: Thank you.
0: In the meantime, Instagram is here. It's Jonesy and Amanda driving you home for Jam Nation.
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23: There's patchy delays both ways on the West Tamar Highway for those travelling through Riverside. And looking to Kings Meadows Link, there's traffic slowing at the Hobart Road exit. Otherwise, over in Newstead, there's some westbound traffic slowing on Hobblers Bridge Road approaching Alphen Road. 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I'm Mia. More traffic tomorrow morning on LAFM.
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0: Here it is. 10 questions, 60 seconds on the clock. You can pass if you don't know an answer. We'll come back to that question if time permits. You get all the questions right, $1,000.
5: You can make it $2,000 by answering a bonus question, but it is double or nothing.
0: Kerry's in one turner. Hello, Kerry.
6: Hello.
5: You can make it $2,000 by answering a bonus question, but it is double or nothing.
0: Kerry's in one turner. Hello, Kerry.
6: Hello.

0: say pass because we might have time to come back, okay?
1: Okay.
0: Kerry, here we go. Good luck. Question number one.
1: Thank you.
0: What is kindy short for?
1: Kindergarten.
0: Question two. On a compass, what does W stand for?
1: West.
0: Question three. What kind of animal is a woodpecker?
1: Bird.
0: Question four. The shark, the beast, and the governess are from which TV game show?
1: The Chase.
0: Question five. In what high school subject would you learn about Pythagorean theorem?
1: Mathematics.
0: Question six. Which NRL team does Anthony Albanese support?
1: Oh my God, politics and sport. Dolphins.
0: Oh,
2: Kerry.
3: You could have pulled. You could have passed.
0: It's the Rabbitohs.
1: I don't even think that's a team.
0: It is. There are a team called the Dolphins. But he supports the South Sydney Rabbitohs.
3: How do you say you're from Victoria without saying you're from Victoria?
1: Victoria, Melbourne. Yeah.
3: Okay. It's okay.
0: Kerry, you did very well and thank you.
3: Oh, man, you were just doing so well, Kerry. We had such great chemistry. It was all happening for us.
0: Don't make Kerry feel worse for letting you down.
3: Well, I wanted to, you know, get out the tempting pants. There's Kerry in some pants. I've got my tempting pants. You see what happened, Kerry?
0: Let's let Kerry go.
1: I better go and put some pants on then.
0: Thank you, Kerry.
3: Thank you, Kerry. Well, I know you don't like me flirting with people on the show.
0: Oh, I just think you're...
3: Sister. Thank you, Mom.
0: Dear me.
3: What do you mean, dear me?
0: It's like working with a schoolboy sometimes.
3: A sexy schoolboy.
0: What's 15 times 2?
3: Anyway. Instagram. Brian.
0: Instagram
3: will be back again tomorrow. JonesyDemanda.com.au. Do you ever drive past a funny sign? You're driving along, you see Bong Bong Road or something like that.
0: I know you do. I always laugh.
3: Whenever I see Bong Bong Road or Bogan Street, I always laugh. There's a town over in Essex, over in UK, that's having a bit of trouble because of their sign, which keeps getting stolen. We're going to talk about that next. It's Jonesy and Amanda driving you home for Jam Nation.
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0: Hello there, it's Jonesy Demander driving you home on the first day of spring. Have you ever seen a funny sounding street or place name sign and thought, I could do with that in my lounge?
1: Oh, like What a Knobby or something.
0: What a Knobby's great. What about Bald Knob?
1: Bald Knob.
0: I was riding past Bald Knob Road. I thought that'd look good in my garage.
1: Yeah.
0: And I used to, when I worked for a living, I used to make street signs.
1: Well, your garage is filled with them. I mean, allegedly. I mean, no. You've never stolen one in your life.
0: All responsibly sourced.
1: What does that mean? If you've got a street sign, how can it be responsibly sourced?
0: I worked in the business and I made the street signs.
1: There's some streets that don't have signs because you took them home at the end of the day.
0: No, well, there were some that might have a misprint. Look, this isn't about
1: this for
0: that.
1: Another conversation.
0: This is not about this. But, you know, I like when I go, say, Tweed Heads, and you go to Tweed Heads and there's Tweed Heights. But someone always nicks the T, so it's just Weed Heights.
1: Oh.
0: And I like to see how long that lasts. It's usually about 2 months.
1: Right.
0: And you can always tell because the T is brand new.
1: Right.
0: And the weed has got the patina. So, and there's always some guy going, hey, man, look at that. That some guy is me. That's me. Spare a thought for the people over in Essex at Fingering Hoe. That's the name of the town, Fingering Hoe.
1: How do you spell it?
0: F-I-N-G-I-O.
1: Start again.
0: Fingringhoe.
1: Fingringhoe.
0: So they've...
1: People will steal that one.
0: ...had the signs stolen 3 times in the past 5 years. The most recent sign was up for just 48 hours.
1: Yeah.
0: So the local...
1: You didn't get there in time.
0: The councillors said, we've tried all sorts of fixings to make it difficult, but to no avail. We are told they are shipped to America because apparently Fingringhoe is a funny name in America.
1: But it's not like in England?
0: No, it's
1: Fingering Hoe isn't funny?
0: It's like, you know, Fanny, when we hear Fanny over here. Remember when the nanny came out? She was out on a fanny.
1: But Fingering Hoe would be funny in any language, wouldn't it? Oh, come on. You would snigger at that.
0: No, I'm not.
1: You're not a what? Finish
0: I'm
1: the
0: not
1: sentence.
0: An easy sniggerer. But you know what the council have done now? A Fingering Hoe? They've engraved the name of the town in a 100-kilo concrete plinth.
1: I could get that in no time.
0: Well, you'd have to get out a backhoe.
1: Yeah. That'd make you giggle.
2: Righto, you two. That's enough.
0: Anyway, Weed Court is all mine, man.
1: Isn't it just?
0: Next to Bong Bong Road.
1: Well, TikTok Tucker is back tomorrow. Oh. We've had some horrible things. Last week, Brian, it's a shame you missed it.
0: Yep.
1: It was raw chicken inside cookie dough that we then put in an air fryer. It made everything taste worse than some of
0: Ryan's
1: its parts.
0: Just hoping that Ryan's flight gets back tonight.
1: Well, we might try something that we think might work tomorrow, so it's nice.
0: You missed anything on the show, jonesydemander.com.au. Thank you, Brian.
1: Welcome. See you tomorrow.
0: Good day to you.
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0: Christian O'Connell's show. Now, what has gone on between you two? There's tension in the air.
1: I haven't even spoken to him today. What's going on, Rios?
0: Again, that's the tension.
2: That's exactly why.
0: The silent treatment, Pats, is not a normal day.
1: No,
2: Pats, we have to acknowledge this, and then we can move on with the show.
1: Oh, there's a funk in the air.
0: Yeah, but the fact that you don't understand that, but I guess Hannibal Lecter didn't think he had a problem eating people. Otherwise, you would behave like that.
1: Be nice.
0: I'm not saying you're Hannibal Lecter, but I'm saying you're Hannibal Pazza.
1: That's nice.
0: Well, I just want you two to clear the air so we can
1: come lay on my
0: together.
1: Couch and explain what is the problem.
2: We need to, Patsy. Okay. I was going to leave yesterday. We're standing in the hallway, and it's a very narrow hallway.
0: Oh, what, the one down here?
2: The one just down here. Yeah. Patsy and I, we love a little gossip. So we were having a little gossip before we both left.
0: Gossip, or what Patsy really loves is bitching.
1: No,
2: just friendly.
0: Was it gossip or was it bitching about
1: it? It was gossip.
2: It was gossip. It was just standard.
0: Because there's often an edge to it, yeah.
2: Yeah. Not to be discussed here, but gossip. Yeah. Just normal workplace gossip.
0: Oh, if you could talk about it here. What a show we have.
2: Hell of a show.
0: Oh, we called it Cleaning Out the Closet. Cue up the Eminem song. So you're having a gossip / bitch, yeah?
3: It's can't tell you why I hate.
1: They're
0: just walking past. Hang on. Oh, I love you. Great job today.
1: Don't. You're not painting me correctly at all.
0: No, sorry.
1: But do mention I was laden with about 2 handbags, my computer bag.
2: Your hands were full, and then we were standing face to face, and we both go different directions in the hallway, and there is a grazing of our bodies.
0: Where? Show me on this doll where you got grazed by Pat.
1: Oh, stop!
2: Below my
0: hips.
2: My belt.
1: It was more like a good damn whack on the
2: And then it just
0: what you gave him a tap on the ass.
2: The other side.
1: I accidentally, as I was swinging around, my bag whacked him in the groin, and I felt awful.
2: It just for like 3 seconds though. No one said anything. We're just sitting there in silence, and then she goes, "I touched you," and I was like, "Yep." Yep.
0: Where'd you go forward?
2: We just left in silence.
1: No. I felt awful.
0: One of you should have immediately taken the rest of the week off and then just start a brand new week and no one ever talks about it ever again.
1: The fact that
0: you're back
1: awkward.
0: Here just a mere hours later after that incident.
2: I haven't spoken to her until this
1: you
2: very
1: didn't
2: moment.
1: Know where to look and I felt awful.
0: No, actually, you don't.
1: I felt dreadful. Because I said, was that your...
0: Oh, my, you don't ask it. That's what makes it work, because you just don't... In that situation, there's only one thing to do. You don't even talk about it. You don't even say sorry. You just seem to say, goodbye, Connie. See you again tomorrow at the office. Bye-bye. You don't talk about it.
1: You don't
0: ask a question like, was that your...
1: No, well, I felt very awkward.
0: You know it either was or it wasn't. There's no mystery.
2: It was, and it clearly was. Actually, I believe your parting words to me as she left down the ramp
0: say nothing
2: was,
0: about this to HR.
2: Literally, she goes, don't tell HR.
0: Oh, my God.
1: I'm sorry, but it's just when you're in a tight, confined space.
2: It wasn't your fault.
1: It wasn't your fault. In my defence, Your Honour, but you kind of went a little green in the complexion.
2: Yes, yeah.
1: And I thought, oh.
2: I've never had that situation at work before. It was a new ground.
0: And that's a good thing to say. Okay, well, listen, guys. Are we all okay? Everyone's
1: well,
0: all right?
1: I am, but are you, clear. Rio?
0: An accidental...
2: Yes.
1: Encounter.
0: Grazing. An accidental grazing. Yes. And that's going to happen in a small space.
2: Exactly.
0: So from now on... Mm. One of you just needs to leave a minute before the other person.
1: Yeah,
0: so this can never happen again.
1: Yes,
0: we can't have a repeated occurrence of this, okay? I'm glad we cleared that up, guys, okay?
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0: Christian O'Connell's show. Yesterday on the show, we were taking you back to your teenage bedrooms and asking what were the posters on the wall. And I got this message towards the end of it from Chantel. Christian, we were never allowed to have posters or anything on our walls because the blue tack or sticky tape might take the paint off. So I thought today we'd do this. Not in this house. They're normally fatwas and rulings handed down by mum. Dad, but mainly mum in my house. It was mainly mum. So but it would change from house to house. But I want to know, what were you banned from in your house? Jen, Christian, this isn't out. I've never heard this one. Jen Evans wasn't allowed to sit on her bed because it would leave a bum imprint on the bedding and make it look messy. What?
1: Where did you live?
0: Yes.
1: Buckingham Palace?
0: Yes. I also had to eat Cheezels with a spoon.
2: Oh,
0: so
2: no.
0: Didn't get dirty fingers.
2: Oh, that's crazy.
0: Who are you raised by? Hyacinth Bouquet?
2: Oh, that's a rite of passage with Cheezels. Yes. You put one on each finger. Yes. And eat them off the fingers.
0: Yeah, that's going to take some beating, both of those. But I had to eat Cheezels with a spoon, so I didn't get that. It's that finger taint.
1: It's exactly
0: the yellow orange finger taint. Jen, that not being able to sit in your own bed because it might leave a bum imprint. Who's inspecting the flipping bed? You're not in prison.
1: Exactly.
0: Nicole wasn't allowed to watch Simpsons as a kid.
1: Oh.
0: Leslie wasn't allowed to watch Gilligan's Island.
2: Oh.
0: We were told by our dad it was an insult to one's intelligence. However, he had no problem with us watching Benny Hill.
2: Oh.
1: High art.
0: Kirsty, I wasn't allowed to watch the movie Fatal Attraction. Danielle Cook, we weren't allowed red or green cordial in the house because mum said it made kids hyper. Anything that brought on too much joy was banned by our mums and dads. Anything that's going to make you just too much.
1: Yeah, anything happy.
0: Vicky, we weren't allowed anything green or any elephant figurines.
2: Oh.
0: Dad was very superstitious. Now, I thought, because I've been to Thailand a couple of times, I thought, because I've got a little elephant figurine I bought in Thailand. Well, I haven't had a lot of bad luck the last 12 months. Is it my fault? Is it the elephant? I thought elephants were good luck.
1: You've got
2: to
1: get
2: the trunk
1: rid of those elephants.
2: Has to be up. If the trunk's up, it's good luck. If the trunk's down.
0: It's down.
2: Oh, no. You've got to get rid of that.
1: What are you doing?
2: That's bad.
0: Can I turn it upside down?
2: No, trunk must be up.
0: Are you sure? What's that based on?
2: Or your feng shui will be way out
0: of
2: whack.
0: I thought it was if they were facing a certain way as well, the elephants.
2: Maybe, but definitely the trunk is a big factor.
1: Christian.
0: Oh, well,
1: Christian.
0: Tomorrow, tell you we can win on the show. My unlucky elephant figurine. Who wants a curse on them? Patsy, what's it for you? Is there anything you, as a mum now, is there anything you've banned in your house?
2: Absolutely, there is. And
0: it's Joy.
2: Slime. No, it is slime. Because we persisted. She went through a big stage, probably at about, I'd say from 8 to 10, where it was all about the slime and she'd have glitter in the slime.
0: So
2: and
0: what?
2: Oh,
0: and you were like judging that mum that makes a kid eat Cheezels with a spoon. That's you, Pats.
2: No, well, it got on the carpet and it's still in the carpet and the carpet was new at the time. So you just can't get it out.
0: Not in this house, Audie.
2: If you want to do slime, you've got to go in the backyard.
0: I tell you what, you're going to get on the carpets over the next couple of years. Mm. I can't believe it. I see my kids still doing it. It drives me nuts. Is they start doing their nail varnish. And they put the open, the little bottle with the lid off and just... Yeah. On the carpet.
2: Yeah.
0: And the carpet's not a smooth surface. And I'm like, oh, my God, please. And I actually approach it like it's a grenade. I'm like, stay. Don't even move. I'll get to it and just take that away for you, Missy. Thank you.
2: Not with that shag pile you've got at your place.
0: Oh, my God. You know that? We love that 17 shag pile, you know. Ria, what is it for you? What was banned in your house?
1: We were not allowed to have any video games in the house. There was a fatwa on all video games.
0: You see, I think that's a good one.
1: Well, I mean, then I'd go over to like other kids' house and I wouldn't be able to play any video games because I was useless. The only ones we were allowed were Mario Touch Typing. A computer game that teaches you how to touch type. And another game called Leonardo the Inventor, which was a historical game where you would learn about the various historical inventions of Leonardo da Vinci.
0: The boys are all piling back to yours for that one after school.
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0: Christian O'Connell Show. Not in my house. What were you denied? What was not allowed in your house when you were growing up? You can text me 0475-031043. At the moment, our favourite one is Young Jen Evans. Two parts to this. Wasn't allowed to sit in her own bed because it would leave a bum imprint in the bedding. I've never heard of such a thing.
1: God forbid.
0: And look messy. The teenage bedrooms are meant to look messy. She was also, she had to eat cheeses with a spoon.
2: She
0: didn't get that finger taint. Some of these are incredible. Nicole, Christian, we weren't allowed to stir our Neapolitan ice cream because our parents didn't like the sound of the scraping of the spoon and the bowls. That's from Nicole. What were they, monks? Must be silent. It's all time in the Zen house. Santo, as soon as my mum finished washing the dishes and sink after dinner, we were not allowed to use any glasses or cutlery for the rest of the night.
1: Use your hands.
0: I'm done for the day. I kind of get it, Santo. Damien, we weren't allowed inside the house during daylight hours on the weekend.
1: What?
0: I think we know what mum and dad were up to.
1: Making some more Damien's.
0: Yeah, you don't want to. You didn't want to be there during the day. Christian, we weren't allowed to have McDonald's. That's from Ash. Christian, we had a man that came round in a van full of crates of soda. Everyone on our street bought these bottles every week, but we were never allowed.
2: Yeah.
0: All we could hear was the clinking of the Joyce bottles, but they were never delivered for us. That is heartbreaking.
2: Yeah, the soft drink man, I remember that. We weren't allowed it.
0: And this person just messaged to go about a couple of minutes later going, I'm chugging my first can of Coke of the day.
2: Making up for it.
0: The pendulum's gone too far the other way now. I know you can do it now. Christian, we had soft drinks stored in the little bar fridge, but we are never allowed to drink them because they were only for special occasions. Then when we finally had a special occasion, we weren't allowed to drink them because they were for the adults. Do you remember just as a kid growing up, this actually really annoys me, how much referential treatment was given the adults? That's the adults from in there.
2: Whoa,
0: whoa, whoa. Oh, no, those glasses are for the adults. No, that's the good china. That's the adults room. Yeah. Now the kids have, they're in charge just to touch any, break anything of yours.
1: Yeah. The inmates run the prison.
0: A couple of weeks ago, I was looking for, I've got this rare limited edition Led Zepp t-shirt, right? And I was looking for it and I couldn't find it. It was like, I know I haven't lost that. I put it in my family group chat. None of you have seen my Led Zeppelin t-shirt. One of my daughters said when she popped back home briefly the other day, she went into my wardrobe and took it.
1: That is a violation.
0: Just took it. Don't I have any rights? No, none.
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0: Christian O'Connell's show. Time for today's Time Waster. We're looking for your space movies. It says here on the producer Tina's given me some space facts here. Thank you, producer Tina. And including this one right at the top, underlined. Neil Armstrong's birthday, brackets 82, but dead. All right, let me know gently. Now I know when you didn't reply to my message. I said, hey, Nilo, happy birthday. Brackets 82, but dead. Great producer notes. Just in case I went, hey, Neil, if you're listening right now, happy birthday. And then afterwards, Tina goes, he's dead, you idiot. He's dead. Where were we? Oh, yeah, that's where we were. Space movies. Do you know what the astronauts love watching?
1: What?
0: Big Hubble in Little China.
1: Silver.
0: Edward Uranus hands.
1: Uranus, always funny. Go.
0: Satellite Night Fever.
1: Was it?
0: John Travolta. Satellite Night Fever.
1: Silver.
0: NASA Blanca.
1: Oh, that's good.
0: Rick's bar's up there. Buzz had a few and they fell in love with it. Ocean's Apollo 11.
1: Ocean's Apollo 11.
0: Apollo 11 was a mission. Yeah, no, it's a very smart one. All right, too much. I think I've gone mad in this break. Space dust.
1: He's a sexy man, though, Buzz Aldrin, wouldn't you say?
0: Good God, hold me back.
1: Hot Buzz.
0: Yeah. All right, gold.
1: Houston, here's a problem.
0: It's a tickler. Bronze.
1: Biggie, biggie, bang, bang.
0: Oh, no, that's very good. Ghost.
1: And Black Hole Down.
0: That's good, silver. All right, we're looking for your space movies. Yuri's Got Mail.
1: Gold.
0: Yuri's Got Mail is so good, Tim Tier. Well done. 10 things I hate about Uranus. Not so smart.
1: Gold.
0: You know, get out your system now. I want smart smart gear for next year. Write that phrase down, team. My buzzin' Vinny.
1: Gold.
0: Anthony Stangnuts. Well done. Spockenheimer.
1: Gold as well.
0: The Falkland of Mars.
1: Silver.
0: Cloudy with a Chance of Meteor Balls.
1: Silver.
0: You, Me, and Conspiracy.
1: Oh, gold.
0: I Am Ham. Brackets, first monkey in space. I don't think the first monkey in space was called Ham.
1: Silver Miles.
0: And Big Martian's House. Who's the winner?
1: It is Mike Buzzin' Vinny Anthony.
0: Anthony, well done. We're back tomorrow. Thanks for joining us.
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12: 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Shane Bryan with you. Tonight, we go back to September 1985 for Chart Tuesday. Was David Bowie and Mick Jagger up there on the charts? Was it number one? Or was it The Models with Out of Mind, Out of Sight?

We'll find out a little bit later on in the show. Of course, we're going to take a look at the Australian charts, the US and the UK charts, and we'll find out who was touring in September 1985. Let's kick it off with Huey Lewis and the News. Sitting at number 7 on the Aussie charts this week, this is The Power of Love on the 80s at 8.

0: While this was topping the box office...
1: You ever dance with the devil in the pale moonlight? 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I always ask that of all my prey.
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0: You're on the 80s at 8. Shane Bryan with you and Coup d'etat, Too Young for Promises. Of course, we've gone back to September 1985 for Chart Tuesday. Where was Coup d'etat on the Aussie charts? Well, let's take a look at Oz Chart Rewind.
1: 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Let's revisit the charts. Revisit the charts. 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
0: Coming in at number 5 was Dire Straits with Money for Nothing.
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0: Mark Knopfler based the lyrics on comments he overheard from workers watching MTV in a New York appliance store. Sting, of course, sings the famous I Want My MTV introduction using the melody of The Police's hit Don't Stand So Close to Me. Coming in at number 4 was Eurythmics. There must be an angel playing with my heart.
3: There must be an angel playing with my heart, yeah. I walk into an empty
0: from the album Be Yourself Tonight. The song features Stevie Wonder playing the harmonica solo. It became Eurythmics' only UK number 1 single and was sitting at number 4 on the Aussie charts. Coming in at number 3 was Coup d'etat with Too Young for Promises. And number 2 was Tina Turner, We Don't Need Another Hero.
4: We don't need another hero. We don't need another way.
0: It held the number 2 spot for 3 weeks at the top. We Don't Need Another Hero was, of course, from Mad Max Beyond Thunderdome. Tina Turner playing Aunt Entity. And the number one song was, for the second week, Out of Mind, Out of Sight by The Models, written and sung by James Freud. It became The Models' biggest hit and was named best single at the 1985 Countdown Music Awards. 8 weeks on the charts, The Models remained at number one. This is Out of Mind, Out of Sight on the 80s at 8.

0: You're on the 80s at 8. Shane Bryan with you. That was Madonna, Dress You Up. We've gone back to September 1985 for Chart Tuesday, and it was just entering the charts this week. Produced by Nile Rodgers, it was the final song recorded for Like a Virgin. Apparently, Madonna persuaded Rodgers to include it after the song arrived late in the album sessions. Well, it did end up in the top 10. Now let's take a look at the US and the UK charts.
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0: Looking at the US first, number 3 was Tina Turner, We Don't Need Another Hero. Coming in at number 2 was Huey Lewis and the News and The Power of Love.
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0: Recorded for Back to the Future, it gave the band its first number one single in America, eventually. Of course, it had to beat this guy off the charts, another movie soundtrack, John Parr, St. Elmo's Fire.

The movie Anthem gave the British singer his first US number one. Now let's head across to Britain, and in the UK, this week's top three started off at number three with UB40.

It was On the Way Down, UB40 and Pretenders singer Chrissy Hynde with their reggae pop version of the Sonny and Cher classic. Song had already reached number one in Britain. Coming in at number two was Bonnie Tyler, Holding Out for a Hero.

0: Leaping from number 10 to number 2, originally recorded for the Footloose soundtrack, the song spent 3 weeks in the number 2 position in Britain. Of course, there was another dancing song that was at number 1, David Bowie, Mick Jagger, and Dancing in the Street. Holding at number 1 for a second week, David Bowie and Mick Jagger, Dancing in the Street, recorded for Live Aid, spent 4 weeks at the top of the British chart. Coming up after the break, we're heading back home with NXS breaking into the Aussie Top 10. NXS coming up next on the 80s at 8.
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0: You're on the 80s at 8. Shane Bryan with you and Jimmy Barnes. I'd die to be with you tonight. Coming in at number 18 this week in September 1985. Released on the 26th of August, it was the first single from For the Working Class Man and featured Kim Carnes on harmony vocals. Now, there was plenty happening on the road in September 1985 and some good things happening with Australian bands. INXS were touring Australia behind Listen Like Thieves, playing Melbourne, Canberra, Sydney, Newcastle, Rockhampton during the month. The Reels supported them in Sydney at the Entertainment Centre, and What You Need was taking off on the charts. Meanwhile, one Australian band was having massive success overseas. AC/DC were launching the Fly on the Wall tour overseas. Tour opened up in North America in early September before moving to Europe in 1986. There were no Australian dates. Coming up after the break, the Queen of Soul cruising into the Australian top 10. Freeway of Love featuring the E Street Band saxophonist Clarence Clemons became Aretha Franklin's biggest US pop hit in 12 years. Sitting at number 9 on the Aussie charts this week, Aretha Franklin, coming up next on the 80s at 8.
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0: 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Tomorrow night, we have a special guest. Well, actually, we have a whole lot of special guests. The whole Jefferson Starship, as we take a look back at the 80s Starship era. 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We'll catch you then. Thanks for keeping me company.
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0: season 2000s. Music hits me so hard, makes me say, oh my lord. Arms wide open, under the sunlight. 60s and 70s tracks that stand the test of time.
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0: favourites from the 90s and 2000s. Save tonight. Fight to break up. Hello from the other side. And 60s and 70s tracks that stand the test of time. Gonna have fun in the city. I'm still loving me. Joker's to the right. Here I am, stuck in the middle with you. One voice. 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
2: 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This is your news now.
3: Good morning, I'm Judy Augustine. The Premier says he's written to Woolworths to express his disappointment in the supermarket's decision to stop stocking Tasmanian beef products from next year. Jeremy Rockcliffe acknowledging the anger of local producers before moving the conversation towards the Tasmanian Freight Equalisation Scheme.
4: Woolworths did highlight the freight costs as well, and that is where the federal government needs to come in and play a role as well. Looking forward to the recommendations from the Freight Equalisation report. Yes. Frankly, it's taken far too long for the federal government to act on this issue.
3: Our state's bird flu tally is at 54 after more detections were confirmed yesterday. Jane Drew has the details.
5: The H5 strain has been detected in terns at Marawar and Acton Park and a forest raven at Tryabunna. It brings the number of cases in our state to 54 since the first detection in mid-August. The Department of Natural Resources and Environment Tasmania says it will now move away from reporting on every positive result and instead focus on new locations to be hit by the deadly virus, keeping Tasmanians updated on the spread. Locals are urged to stay vigilant and continue reporting any dead or sick birds or wildlife to the Emergency Animal Disease Hotline on 1800 675 888.
3: New laws cracking down on criminals who post their misdeeds on social media are a step closer to becoming a reality. Under the proposed post and boast laws, publishing photos, videos or other posts about crimes will be treated as an aggravating factor during sentencing. A bill to introduce the new measure passed the House of Assembly yesterday evening. Attorney General Guy Barnett said there was increased harm to victims when offending content was shared online. And the Cats coach has spoken for the first time since the club's concussion saga, admitting he's unsure if the player at the centre of the controversial contract will ever play for the club again. Geelong was slapped with a $140,000 fine for failing to inform the AFL of the concussion waiver in Jake Colajasny's contract. He's not played at any level with the club since the story broke.
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7: Morning, I'm Jackie Lim. Today marks a week since Nepal's flash flood disaster, which has claimed more than 1,000 lives. 42 Australians are among those still unaccounted for. The missing include medical student Rishab Iyer and his family. Rishab's partner, Sarada, telling the ABC it's been an agonising 7 days.
8: It's been genuinely just hell for us. It's been really devastating. It's just 24/7, we're just thinking about them, thinking about ways that we can bring them home. What can we do for them? How can we help them?
7: Russia has launched a sixth straight day of attacks on Ukraine's capital. Officials say a 12-hour aerial bombardment killed at least 12 people, with residential buildings among the targets. The latest strikes come as Russian advances on the battlefield continue to stall. Ukraine has meanwhile launched drone attacks into Russia, reportedly hitting an oil port. And WA's reefs have been hit by their worst coral bleaching on record. Around 2,000 km of the state's coastline has been damaged or destroyed.
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7: In sport, the AFL and NFL are heading towards a scheduling clash. The NFL is reportedly pushing to return to the MCG on the same weekend next year as its historic Melbourne debut this year. But the timing has been complicated by the 150th test between Australia and England, which has pushed the AFL season and grand final back by a week. And Alex Di Meno begins his US Open campaign today. The Aussie six seed is up against unseeded Italian Andrea Guerrieri. He's one of four Aussies in action today. That's the latest in news and sport.
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9: Pretty quiet start for our wonderful Wednesday morning on our roads. A little bit of traffic for Brisbane Street, a little bit of traffic as well for the Midland Highway outbound. Other than that, very quiet indeed. 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I'm Cam. More traffic soon on LAFM.
6: LAFM's three-day forecast.
10: Good morning. We're up to Wednesday. It is the 2nd of September. For Launceston, cloud increasing today, top of 14. Oh, where did our 17s and 18s go? 9 overnight, windy and showers and 15 tomorrow, and Friday a late shower and 15. For Scottsdale in the northeast, a late shower, 13 expected today, 10 overnight, rain and 13 tomorrow, and Friday a possible shower and a top of 13. For St Helens and the east coast, mostly sunny today, 16 expected, 10 overnight, windy and rain and 16 tomorrow, and Friday mostly cloudy and a top of 16. Currently 8 degrees in Launceston, 7 in Scottsdale, 11 right now in St Helens. 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
10: Well, welcome aboard. We are into spring, Wednesday the 2nd of September. And today, more than 550 Northern Tasmanian jobs, and apparently a $60 million gap in who's going to fund the electricity, is back on our agenda. We are going to talk to Energy Minister Nick Dygan this morning. Who's going to blink first, the state government or the feds? I wonder. Plus, some 43 Australians remain missing after the Nepal-Tibet disaster. Now, their families are also confronting appalling racial abuse online from their fellow Australians. Disgusting. Absolutely disgusting. But on a brighter note, we'll hop into Flair's futuristic furniture and a moon flying through space. That's our screen test, and it's coming up after seven. To get us moving on this Wednesday morning, Dragon singing of things to come this week. This is Rain, 7 minutes past six. Good morning.

0: not. It is 14 minutes past 6. BJ for Brekkie with you on LAFM and 7SD. How are you travelling this morning? Midweek hump day. Yes. Yes, we can start looking forward to the next weekend. Love it. Big day coming up. Lots on the agenda today. Got some goodies to give away as well, including tickets to see Damien Leith. It was lovely catching up with him yesterday, having a bit of a chin wag. 19 years on from his incredible debut on Oz Idol, and hasn't he been busy since, and keeping us all entertained with his marvellous voice and really gentle style of entertainment. He's going to be doing a one-nighter down at St. Helens Panorama Hotel, and I've got tickets to give away to get along to that performance. So we'll actually give a couple away this morning. Listen out for your opportunity to see him in concert doing a Roy Orbison tribute. Beautiful. I mean, if I remember him singing Crying all those years ago on Oz Idol, how good was that? It really did brand him as someone that was quite special. So we'll have some tickets to give away as the morning progresses. What else are we up to today? I know we talked a lot about e-bikes the other week, didn't we? We're having a bit of a chat about the potential for the City of Launceston to adopt e-bikes. I know it's a discussion that is going on at the moment between Lime, the provider of e-bikes, or the provider that will be putting them into Hobart. And off the back of that, Launceston's looking at whether or not it wants to adopt similar in the City of Launceston and have e-bikes here. Or perhaps as there's a bit of a push from the Tamar Bike Users Group to have an e-bike library. But there'll be something else you'll have to have if Tassie follows suit with what's going on in Queensland. In Queensland this past week, a law has come into place requiring riders of e-bikes to be at least 16 years old and hold either a valid driver's license or, at minimum, a valid learner's permit to actually ride solo in public. What do you think about that? An actual driver's license to get around on an e-bike. I mean, they can do some incredible speeds, can't they, out on the open road. Do you think that should be something we adopt here? I think I'm in favour of it. But what do you think? Do we need our e-bike riders to be at least 16 years old and hold a valid driver's license, or at least a learner's permit, a valid learner's permit, to let them loose in public? And if you're aged in Queensland, if you're aged 12 to 15 or unlicensed 16 to 17-year-old, you can only ride if actively supervised within a safe distance by a parent, guardian or caregiver. Wow. Big new laws, quite strict, and up and running as of this week in Queensland. What do you think? Should we have the same here? I know, you know, it's a bit like, you know, follow the leader, but should we? Should we adopt that? Should we have our e-bike riders in Tasmania being required to hold a valid driver's license? 6331 0893. Let's have a chat this morning, and we'll also get this up on our social media for you, so you can also drop your comments there. 18 minutes past 6, we'll have a little bit of a look at what's been making news around the traps shortly, in about 5 or 6 minutes' time. What stories are the biggies from around the country and also around the globe? Is someone getting
1: the best of you? The best of the best is over for another year. Thank you for taking the time to vote for businesses that stand out across Launceston and the Northeast. 10 categories, 10 winners, 10 local businesses, you crown the very best. But there's still one final honour to be decided. Best of the best for 2026.
0: We had so many votes. Just Cats is our overall winner of Best of the Best 2026.
2: No way. Oh my God. That's amazing.
0: Congratulations, darling. I'm so thrilled for you.
1: The best! The Best of the Best 2026, voted by you. Celebrating the very best of Launceston and the Northeast. 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

0: 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Doing it with thanks to 40 Winks Launceston. 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
1: 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Here's what's making news this morning. 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
0: And picking up the Examiner front page news today, Errol's got big plans for the wharf. Pushing ahead, Errol Stewart with plans to revitalise our dilapidated wharf precinct. This is a front page story for the Examiner. He has in mind a $35 million convention centre opposite the Silo Hotels. It looks glorious in the picky on the front page of the paper. More about that there. Actually, this Thursday is the last... It's the last council meeting before council goes into recess with the current elections happening, of course. So that'll be interesting. I imagine if it doesn't need to go before council for approval, if it just goes through, that can happen. But other than that, he might have to sit tight until we have a new council to yay or nay it. Also, shift on the spirit surcharges on the front page. TT Line has made the move to remove the fuel, the 15% fuel surcharge on passenger and vehicle bookings for the Spirit. Chris Carboni confirmed the company decided to lift the charge before entirely offsetting its losses. Removing the surcharge before fully recovering additional costs is in the best interest of the Tasmanian visitor economy. And as the weather starts to improve, yes, it is exy to get on board the Spirit, and the surcharge isn't helping. Front page of the Merc. What have we got here? Parrots get the jab to fight off bird flu. Orange-bellied parrots are being targeted with little vaccine darts to protect from the impact of the bird flu virus. So that is certainly front page news. I'm wondering out loud here. We have some, obviously, I think, some species protected or in protection in captivity. But what about the ones in the wild? That's going to be a little trickier, I imagine. But anyway... Anyway, I'm sure that is in hand to protect that species. So that's what's making news in our papers. Having a look at national and international news this morning, what have we got? Search continues for our missing Aussies in the Nepal floods. And a second Australian, has been found alive. New South Wales man Michael Keats was among the Nepal dead. So we'll do more on that one this morning. And actually, we'll talk further with Senator Ann Ali, who's joining us after eight this morning. She's in Tasmania at the moment talking to our Nepalese community, amongst other things. I don't know if you've seen any of it, but there's been some pretty atrocious online commentary about the missing Aussies in Nepal online, in social threads and forums, and on our, you know, our Facebook pages and the like. There's been some pretty appalling commentary from Australians about their fellow Australians. In fact, it's been quite racist commentary in regards to those who are missing. So we'll touch on that with the Senator as well. And one more story that I did want to hop into this morning. Trump has been busy gardening again at the Kennedy Center, and that has been the subject of so much argy-bargy with his name on it, not on it, etc., etc. After the assassination of President John F. Kennedy in 1963, rows of weeping willow trees were planted to symbolize the grief felt by the country following that assassination. And those willow trees lined the outside of the Kennedy Center until this week. They've been cut down, ordered cut down by Trump. Nothing wrong with the trees. No, nothing at all. But he's ordered them to be cut down, and that has happened. So all that's left of them is tree stumps. Extraordinary. Just extraordinary. 6:30, we better head towards news.
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11: Good morning, I'm Judy Augustine. Jeremy Rockcliffe has highlighted the significance of our state's meat industry and noted the federal government's role in moderating freight costs in response to Woolworths' decision to pull Tasmanian beef from its shelves from next year. Speaking in Parliament yesterday, the Premier said he and Minister Gavin Pearce had written to the supermarket giant to express their disappointment.
12: The red meat sector is a significant contributor to our economy, to rural industry, and of course a key part of our vision to increase the value of agriculture output to $10 billion by 2050.
11: The Department of Natural Resources and Environment Tasmania says it will move away from reporting daily positive numbers of bird flu. It comes after new detections brought our state's tally to 54.
13: It doesn't make any sense to continue to report on individual numbers. We know the bird flu is here in Tasmania. We know that it's been prevalent across the northwest and the north. Now it's really just important for people to be aware of new locations where it arises.
11: Department Secretary Jason Jacoby speaking there. Those who find dead birds are urged not to touch them. They're instead encouraged to continue reporting to the Emergency Animal Disease Hotline on 1800 675 888. Posting crimes on social media could soon be considered an aggravating factor during sentencing under new laws which are now a step closer to becoming a reality. The so-called post and boast laws passed the House of Assembly yesterday. Attorney General Guy Barnett said the proposed laws targeted those who glorified their criminal activity online, something he said caused greater harm to victims. And there are plans for a motocross facility to be built at White Hills. The training and racing facility would utilise an existing private track on Watery Plains Road, expanding it so it could be publicly available for 20 dirt bike riders at a time. A development application is currently with the Launceston City Council.
14: Thanks to the Newstead Hotel. 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
16: Morning, I'm Jackie Lim. Australia's in-home childcare sector has welcomed an $11 million federal government lifeline. The funding comes after warnings the sector was nearing collapse, putting around 1,000 vulnerable children at risk of losing care. More than 4,000 people remain missing after the devastating floods in Nepal, including 42 Aussies still unaccounted for. Aid agencies say it's an increasingly dire situation for survivors too. National Director of World Vision Nepal, Roslyn Gabriel, says there's a growing threat of disease.
17: Water sources have been contaminated. People who are living in the evacuation centres, it's very crowded. There are very limited sanitation facilities. In some places there's only two toilets and there's up to 100 people sharing.
16: Keir Starmer says it's time to pass the baton to someone else, the former UK PM resigning as an MP 2 months after leaving the top job. And pop superstar Somba is heading down under. The homewrecker singer is bringing his You Are the Reason tour to Australia in April next year.
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16: In sport, Dean Cox has left the door open for the five suspended Sydney players to return to the club before the season's end. The Swans coach telling Fox while they won't be playing again this year, he's been keeping in touch regularly with the Pullman Five.
18: Oh, I speak about their welfare, how they're going, if we can support in any way. That's one thing I'll always do.
16: And team sheets for the final round of the NRL home and away season have been released. The Roosters resting nine of their players for Friday night's blockbuster against the Bunnies. That's the latest in news and sport.
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19: A little bit of traffic building now throughout the CBD, particularly on Brisbane Street, approaching Bathurst Street. Goderich Street starting to slow in both directions through Invermay. Wellington Street starting to slow in both directions. On approach to Howick Street in South Lonnie, Nissan's most fuel-efficient X-Trail is here. 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I'm Cam. More traffic soon on LAFM.
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0: Good morning. Let's take a look at it for you. Launceston, cloud increasing today. A top of 14 is expected, dropping to 9 tonight. Windy and showers tomorrow and 15 and late showers on Friday. Also looking at a top of 15. Scottsdale on the northeast, a late shower today, 13 forecast. 10 overnight, rain and 13 tomorrow and Friday, a possible shower and 13. For St Helens and the east coast, mostly sunny today. Soak it up, a top of 16. 10 overnight, windy and rain tomorrow and 16 and Friday, mostly cloudy and 16. Currently 8 degrees in Launceston, 7 in Scottsdale, 10 in St Helens. 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
10: It's your morning mood booster live across Launceston and the northeast, and loving it. 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
0: Good morning. Now, yesterday we were having a chat with business, industry and workers' representatives telling us what they wanted for Bell Bay Aluminium. So we're going to put their concerns directly to Energy Minister Nick Digan this morning after 8:30. Also, some new thrills meet some serious movie nostalgia. We're gearing up for a big Father's Day at the cinema, chatting with Michelle from Village. And before the year 1999 actually arrived, TV had some very ambitious ideas about where we would be living by then. How well do you remember space? 1999. Because that's the subject of our screen test this morning on Brekkie with BJ.

0: Yes, Sophie Ellis-Bextor, Murder on the Dance Floor this morning. It is 6:45. Good morning, Ab and Adam. Little story that's just lobbed across my radar that I'll share with you. I'm sure you caught news in the last week about Lake Ontario being renamed in the US by the president to Lake America. Now there has been some fallout for that. I mean, outside of America, we can all still call it Lake Ontario, but the president has ordered all government departments to now rename it to Lake America from Lake Ontario. Canadians are very unimpressed, of course. And so is the rest of the globe, apparently. Google Maps, they kowtowed to the president. They changed it. They changed it on their maps. But, and we do love the internet sometimes. Sometimes it's an absolute pain in the backside. But today we love the netizens going hard because the public are dumping on Google Maps and flooded it with negative reviews after that name change. Oh, it's enough to make you laugh. One little bright spark said, maybe Canada should change Lake Superior to Lake Obama's Superior. Yeah, that'd go down like a cup full of cold sick with the president as well. So there you go. Google Maps are getting some very bad Google reviews as a result of going with the name change that the president has decreed by his public orders, of course. Interesting. Very, very interesting. Yeah, I know. I probably do bang on too much about the president, but there you go. He always seems to be in my field of vision, probably to do with the algorithms on my social media. Once you go down a rabbit hole, it starts feeding you more of the same, doesn't it? Now, thinking of rabbit holes, we want to go down the rabbit hole of your kitchen at the moment. We have got the spatula. Yes, it's back on LAFM and 7SD. We are chasing the best home cook. It could be you. And we want to crown them. So what we need is your signature dish. What do you do really, really well? Better than anyone else. And let's get it in the spotlight. We need a photo. First up, we need a photo. Make sure it is really eye-catching. That's a great photo because we're going to judge the best five pickies, what looks like fabulous, five fabulous dishes. And then we're going to ask our net citizens, our public, to vote on those five, reduce it to two dishes, with two cooks going head-to-head in-store at Harvey Norman to create their signature dishes live, and that will determine who wins the spatula. And it's a nice prize. Oh my gosh, it's a nice prize. 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
0: And at 8 minutes to seven, someone has some serious explaining to do in Hollywood this morning. I mean, just a week after the death of Dolly Parton, her star on the Hollywood Walk of Fame has been vandalised. Can you believe it? I mean, that star, of course, has become something of a shrine since her death, with fans leaving flowers and candles and all sorts of tributes to the legendary Dolly. But now someone has apparently stolen some of those flowers and scratched her name off the star. I mean, seriously, who does this? Who vandalises Dolly Parton? But the Hollywood Chamber of Commerce is on it. And they said that the star already did have some cracks around the edges and it was scheduled for repairs anyway. So there's already photos going up online this morning of the whole concrete block with the star in it all being lifted out and being replaced. And it will be back to tip-top condition very, very soon. No word as yet as who might be responsible, but I'm just wondering if anyone's seen Jolene lately. I mean, come on, Jolene. Taking Dolly's man was one thing, but what about flowers as well? How can you do it? And here she is, the legend herself. 6 minutes to seven, and time to get up and at 'em.
14: Tumble out of bed and I stumble to the kitchen. Pour myself a cup of ambition and yawn and stretch and try to come to life.
0: Get up and at 'em.

0: I did see that movie turn up on free-to-air over the weekend as well. I bet it was added to the schedules at the last minute, but lovely to hear that song again. 9 to 5, Dolly Parton for us this morning on LAFM and 7SD. BJ for Brekkie with you. Thanks to 40 Winks, Launceston. Get the best night's sleep at the very best prices, and with a decent night's sleep, I'm sure you can face 9 to 5 easily. 3 minutes away from our 7 o'clock news update. After 7, our screen test for you. Space 1999. How well do you remember it? I hope so, because that's our screen test subject this morning. And also, we have some tickets to give away at some point today to see Damien Leith live at the Panorama Hotel out at St. Helens. Fabulous. Later this month, doing a beautiful Roy Orbison tribute show. Those tickets could be yours this morning on Brekkie with BJ.
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7: Good morning, I'm Judy Augustine. Premier Jeremy Rockcliffe and Primary Industries Minister Gavin Pearce have written to supermarket giant Woolworths after it decided to stop stocking Tasmanian beef from next year. Mr. Rockcliffe said it had left farmers feeling angry and disappointed. He said the federal government needs to step in and provide support to reduce the cost of freight, which is something Woolworths has said has been an issue. The vaccination of orange-bellied parrots has begun in Tasmania. It comes after the state's case numbers increased to 54 yesterday.
8: Initially, we do a vaccine round of a select number of parrots, so a small cohort. That is very much about testing the vaccine in terms of the fertility impacts on the parrots. We will use that information and data over the coming months to determine how safe it is for the remaining parrots to be vaccinated, and then we follow up with a further vaccination later this year.
7: That's Department of Natural Resources and Environment Tasmania Secretary Jason Jacoby there. Council officers at the City of Launceston say there are a number of measures it takes to improve community connection and prevent antisocial and racially motivated behaviour. Councillor Susie Kai last month asked what the council could do to address recent criminal activity in Mowbray, which targeted those from culturally diverse backgrounds. In response, the officers said it was the council's role to help create connected and welcoming communities where residents felt safe, and that the prevention and enforcement of criminal activity remained a responsibility of Tasmania Police. And new laws could soon come into effect, further punishing criminals if they take to social media to post their misdeeds. The proposed post and boast laws passed Tasmania's House of Assembly yesterday. Under the changes, it would be taken into consideration as an aggravating factor if criminals bragged about their crimes online by posting photos or videos. Attorney General Guy Barnett said there was increased harm to victims when offending content was shared online.
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9: Morning, I'm Jackie Loom. Canberra is pledging $600 million to help Pacific countries tackle a surge in drug trafficking. It's in our own interest, with the focus on preventing cocaine shipments bound for Australia. A record 17 tonnes of illicit drugs have been seized in the Pacific region already this year. A milestone for Sydney's newest airport, with the first passenger plane touching down. The Jetstar flight landed at Western Sydney Airport yesterday morning, part of ongoing testing.
10: It's a Jetstar flight to the Gold Coast, so this is an important test to ensure every system works and we're ready to go on day one.
9: Federal Transport Minister Catherine King there. Reports a former ADF combat medic has been killed fighting as a volunteer in Ukraine. His former Australian Army colleague, Federal Liberal MP Philip Thompson, says he died in action last Wednesday. And Apple officially has a new CEO. John Ternus replaces Tim Cook from today. He's been at the company since 2001.
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9: In sport, the Adelaide Strikers are gaining some international star power ahead of the upcoming BBL season. Former England captain Ben Stokes has officially signed on. He last played with the Melbourne Renegades in the BBL in 2015. In the NRL, in a boost for the Panthers with co-captain Isaiah Yeo named on the extended bench for the clash against the Tigers on Sunday. And Lachie Neal appears set to finish his AFL career in black and white. Reports suggest the Brisbane veteran has decided to join Collingwood for the 2027 season. That's the latest in news and sport.
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12: Plenty of traffic building now throughout the CBD. The West Tamar Highway is a bit stop-start in both directions through Riverside. The Hobart Road and Quarantine Road intersection in Youngtown has traffic aplenty as well. 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I'm Cam. More traffic soon on LAFM.
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2: LAFM's three-day forecast.
14: Okay, let's take a look. Launceston cloud increasing today, a top of 14, 9 overnight, windy with showers and 15 tomorrow. Friday, a late shower and 15 degrees expected. For Scottsdale and the northeast, late showers today, 13, 10 overnight, rain and 13 tomorrow. Friday, possible showers and 13. And for St Helens and the east coast, mostly sunny and 16 today, 10 overnight, windy and rain tomorrow and 16. And Friday, mostly cloudy and 16. 8 degrees in Lonnie right now, 7 in Scottsdale, 10 in St Helens. 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
6: It's your morning mood booster, live across Launceston and the northeast, and loving it. 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
14: After the loss of Liberty Bell Bay, what is the state government doing about guaranteeing we won't lose another major northern employer? Nick Digan joins us after 8:30 this morning. We're going to have a chat about Bell Bay Aluminium and where we are at. Also, if you have a small business, the $20,000 instant asset write-off is now permanent. But what can we actually claim? We'll ask the federal minister this morning. And hasta la vista, baby. Terminator 2 is back on the big screen. Cars turns 20, and Batman, the original movie from the 1960s, turns the big 6-0, and it's also back on the big screen. Details coming your way before 8 this morning on Brekkie with BJ.

0: on LAFM and 7SD. Leave It to Yourself, It's My Life. Fabulous, from the 52nd Street album. A little Billy Joel for us this morning at 11 minutes past 7. BJ for Bricky with you. Posing the question, should Tassie follow Queensland's lead? Now, I know that, you know, we don't like to follow on along with other states. We like to lead of our own accord, make up our own mind. But Queensland's done something really, really interesting that I think is going to catch on in other states. Let me share it with you. They have changed their e-bike rules, in fact, their e-bike laws. They now require e-bike riders to actually have a driver's license or, at minimum, a learner's license and be 16 years or older to ride solo in public. Whole raft of rules, and this applies to not only e-bikes in Queensland, it applies to e-scooters, e-skateboards, e-unicycles, in fact, anything that is like a personal mobility device that you can gain some speed on, of course. There'll be medical conditions and disabilities that exemptions will apply for, but essentially, if you're 16 or older in Queensland, you need a driver's license to take an e-bike out in public. So what do you reckon? Should we follow suit in Tassie? Should we look at something similar? A license required, minimum age of 16? What about registration? Paying registration, they use our roads. Tougher controls on speed and power. There are some limits around speed and power in Queensland as well. What do you reckon? Give me a call on 6331 this morning, 0893, 6331 0893, or drop your comments onto our social media. Our Facebook page, we've got Rod saying yes, we should toughen our e-bike rules. Shan says yes. Vicky Ann says yes. Craig says absolutely. And Beatrix says yes and e-scooters. I've not got one knockback at the moment. Everyone seems to be, at this point of time, backing it. Should Tassie toughen our e-bike rules? What say you? 6331 0893, and have your say on our social media this morning at LAFM and 7SD.
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1: It sure is, and we've got tickets to go to Village Cinema, a double pass to see a movie of your choice, plus Valhalla Choc Tops again. Choose your own poison there. Go the salted caramel, I reckon that's pretty good. Or the mint, that's really nice too. So, two Choc Tops, two tickets. We need an answer to the following question. In Space 1999, what catastrophic event sent the moon hurtling out of Earth's orbit and off into deep space? Do you remember this 70s sci-fi show? Very popular for a few seasons, Space 1999. What catastrophic event sends the moon hurtling out of Earth's orbit and into deep space? I'll make it a tad easier for you. We'll make it multiple choice. Was it a massive asteroid strike? Was it an alien attack? Was an explosion of nuclear waste? Was it an explosion of nuclear waste? Or was it a malfunction on Moonbase Alpha, on the space station itself? 6331 0893. If you reckon you know the answer for Space 1999, what sent them off into deep space, hurtling out of our orbit? Was it an asteroid strike, an alien attack, a nuclear waste explosion, or a malfunction on the moon base itself? 6331 0893. That's very groovy, isn't it? It's a theme from the show. It's very Austin Powers. I love it. 6331 0893. If you remember Space 1999, what sent them off into deep space? A correct answer takes the prizes today. 80s hits you love.
0: The 90s and 2000s. Where do you go? My love, it was called yellow. And 60s and 70s tracks that stand the

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Summer of 69, Bryan Adams on LAFM and 7SD. Congrats to Mitch with the correct answer of a nuclear waste explosion sending Moonbase Alpha off out of Earth's orbit. You've got a couple of tickets to Village Cinemas to catch a movie of your choice and some Valhalla Choc Tops. Mitch, enjoy your night out and take someone special along as well. Also, today we've got Jules back on deck this week. Thank heavens. we're getting back to a little bit of normality here at the radio station. And we've got, of course, the classic superset back from 9 a.m. as well. It is four songs strung together with some sort of connective tissue, whether it's a theme of some sort or something to do with the lyrics. It could be something to do with the language, foreign, not naughty, that's used in it. And if you can be the first one to identify what that connection is to Jules of Morning, you'll get into the weekly draw for $100 cash. Very nice. Thank you very much, Randall Heating, who are now stocking a new range of Versanile Uni pizza ovens in Gladdo Street, Invermay. Oh, pizza ovens. Yum. Righto. It is weekday mornings from 9. Jules is back on deck. What will today's theme be?

0: Sick. Mustang Sally on LAFM and 7SD. PJ for Brekkie with you. Damien Leith tickets are on the way. Listen out for your chance to pick up a double to see him live in concert at the Panorama Hotel down St Helens Way in a couple of weeks' time. We will give those away a little bit later this morning. But in the meantime, we better get an update on what's happening in terms of new sport and weather.
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10: 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This is your news now.
11: Good morning, I'm Judy Augustine. Our state's bird flu tally is at 54 after more detections were confirmed yesterday. Jane Drew has the details.
12: The H5 strain has been detected in terns at Marawar and Acton Park and a forest raven at Triabunna. It brings the number of cases in our state to 54 since the first detection in mid-August. The Department of Natural Resources and Environment Tasmania says it will now move away from reporting on every positive result and instead focus on new locations to be hit by the deadly virus, keeping Tasmanians updated on the spread. Locals are urged to stay vigilant and continue reporting any dead or sick birds or wildlife to the Emergency Animal Disease Hotline on 1800 675 888.
11: after the Launceston City Council decided it would not provide grant funding to the Tasmanian Turf Club for the Launceston Cup. There are calls for it to find other cash in the budget to sponsor the organisation. The club was overlooked for an innovation partnership grant, but Launceston Councillor Alex Britton will move a motion at tomorrow's meeting to provide a one-off $20,000 contribution to support its 2026-27 events season. The funding is recommended for approval by council officers. New laws cracking down on criminals who post their misdeeds on social media are a step closer to becoming a reality. Under the proposed post and boast laws, publishing photos, videos or other posts about crimes will be treated as an aggravating factor during sentencing. A bill to introduce the measure passed the House of Assembly yesterday evening. Attorney General Guy Barnett said there was increased harm to victims when offending content was shared online. And Launceston City Mission has launched its spring food drive to help those doing it tough. Tomorrow and Friday, the organisation will team up with Lions Club to collect donations of non-perishable items outside a number of supermarkets. They'll be taking things like soap, long-life milk, tinned tuna, cereal, condiments and two-minute noodles. They'll also accept donations at their headquarters at 48 Frederick Street.
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14: Morning, I'm Jackie Lim. Rescue efforts are continuing in Nepal following catastrophic flooding. National Director of World Vision Nepal, Roslyn Gabriel, says crews are trying their best, but with monsoon season underway, things are just getting harder.
15: It's still extremely difficult to get to Rasuwa, the most impacted district, the first one that the water came down. The roads, it's taking anywhere between 1.5 days to 2.5 days to get up there.
14: Australia's housing downturn is gathering pace, with the nation's biggest lender downgrading its outlook. The Commonwealth is now warning prices nationally could fall by as much as 9% before the market stabilises by mid-next year. Specsavers has been crowned the best large corporation to work for in the country. Hotel giant Hilton came in second place, followed by IT company Cisco. And WA's been hit with its worst coral bleaching ever recorded. Around 2,000 kilometres of reef is in crisis, some either damaged or wiped out.
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14: In sport, Tanasi Kokkinakis is out of the US Open before his campaign even began, the Aussie withdrawing from his first round match after suffering another injury. Christian Petrarca has now been linked to a move away from the Gold Coast Suns. He was traded to the club last year for 3 first-round draft picks. And team sheets for the final round of the NRL home and away season have been released, with Jai Arrow to skipper the Bunnies in Friday night's clash with the Chooks. It'll be his 100th game. That's the latest in news and sport.
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16: The Quarantine and Hobart Road intersection has traffic aplenty in all directions. Traffic aplenty for Wellington Street in both directions and the Midland Highway through South Lonnie. Plenty of traffic building now throughout the CBD. Outbound and inbound traffic over the Charles Street Bridge. Milwaukee's Outdoor Power Up 3-day event starts Thursday. 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I'm Cam. More traffic soon on LAFM.
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0: 24 minutes to 8. Good morning for Launceston today. Cloud increasing. A top of 14 expected. 9 overnight. Windy and showers and 15 tomorrow. Friday, a late shower and a top of 15. For Scottsdale and the northeast, a late shower and 13 today. 10 overnight. Rain and 13 tomorrow. Friday, possible showers and a top of 13. For St Helens and the east coast, mostly sunny and 16 today. 10 overnight. Windy and rain tomorrow and 16. And Friday, mostly cloud and 16. 9 degrees in Lonnie right now, 7 in Scottsdale, 10 in St Helens. 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
0: 22 minutes to 8. Good morning. Some 38 Australians still remain missing after the Nepal Tibet disaster. Now their families are also confronting appalling racial abuse online. Unbelievable. We're going to talk to Federal Minister Anne Ali, joining us after 8 this morning. Plus, we will take another look at what's going on with Bell Bay Aluminium. Who's going to blink first? State government or federal government to fund the $60 million gap that exists in the price of electricity that is needed to fire up the station. We will find out more about that after 8:30 this morning when Energy Minister Nick Dygan joins us on Brekkie with BJ. This is Cheap Trick. 22 minutes to 8.

0: On LAFM and 7SD, BJ Fabricchi with you. Thanks to 40 Wings Launceston, get the best night's sleep at the very best prices. Cheap Trick firing up with the flame this morning. 17 minutes to 8, posing the question to you on our social media, and you can give me a call on it as well this morning, about e-bikes. It has e-bikes have certainly been in the news recently in the north of the state, with the City of Launceston giving some consideration to whether or not they take on Lime e-bikes. Now the scooters are gone. Do we take on Lime e-bikes in the CBD? Apparently it's under consideration. Hobart City Council have said they're doing it. So should we at the same time? We had a chat about that last week. Here's something that perhaps takes it the next step for you. Queensland has just introduced tougher e-bike rules. It requires their riders to be at least 16 years old and hold a valid driver's licence, or at a minimum, a valid learner's permit. To ride solo in public, they must be licensed and at least 16 years old. And that applies to e-scooters and anything else that is an e-thingy, an e-skateboard, an e-unicycle, whatever. So it's going on in Queensland. So the question to you this morning is, should we follow suit in Tasmania? Lots of people hopping on our socials this morning saying, yes, thank you very much to Tanya and Vicky Ann. Craig says, absolutely. Paul says, yes. Beatrice says, yes, and to e-scooters as well. Shan and Rod say, yes. And Cole says, maybe go after all the bad drivers first. There's lots of them. Usually they're the ones complaining the loudest about other road users. Cole? Definitely take your point. 6331-0893. But what do you think? 6331-0893. Should Tassie toughen our e-bike laws? It is 7:45, and I've got two tickets to give away right now to go and see the fabulous Damien Leith at the Panorama Hotel out in St. Helens. Fantastic. This is coming up on Saturday, the 19th of September. $150 worth of tickets, a couple of tickets to catch his show. I want to know this morning, who is he paying tribute to? He's bringing an acclaimed show to us. And it's a one-off show. It's only going to be in St. Helens. And we won't see Damien back in the state for, I believe, about 2 years after this. So 6331-0893. Who is he paying tribute to in this show? If you can tell me that on 6331-0893, I will reward you with a couple of tickets to see him live at the Panorama Hotel. Let's see if we can find a winner this morning. LAFM, good morning.
1: Good morning.
0: Hello, who's this?
1: Cindy.
0: Cindy, bit of a fan of Damien Leith?
1: Yes, I am actually, yeah.
0: He's got a beautiful voice, hasn't he?
1: He has got a gorgeous voice. He speaks lovely too.
0: Oh, he does.
1: His accent.
0: There's that lovely Irish lilt going on in there. Oh, fabulous. I caught up with him yesterday. It was lovely to have a chat to. I'll see if we can.
1: Yes, I heard that.
0: Yeah, I'll see if we can sneak him in again, maybe. He's a rare creature, I've got to say, Cindy. He's an artist, a performing artist that doesn't mind being awake prior to 9 a.m. So I'll scoop that up, I'll tell you. Hey, listen, who's he paying tribute to?
1: Roy Orbison.
0: He certainly is. And Roy Orbison, the Roy Orbison songbook is in great hands. I've got a couple of tickets for you to get along to the show. It's $150 worth of ticketing. Well done, Cindy.
1: Oh, wonderful. Thank you so very much.
0: You'll have to give us a call after the weekend of the 19th and let us know how we went.
1: Yes, absolutely.
0: Hold up the scorecards. Oz Idol style. I love it. Sit tight for me and I'll grab all your details, and we will have more tickets to give away to see Damien live. And that'll be down in St. Helens on the 19th. We'll have more tickets to give away tomorrow morning on Brekkie with BJ.
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0: 7SD, Linda Ronstadt, Oh, When Will I Be Loved? Oh, yes. I remember this. Oh, the fabulous Batman TV series back in the 1960s. And, of course, as part of that series, there was also a big screen film take on it that had all the villains in it, and Adam West and Burt Ward as our caped crusaders. It was a lot of fun. How would you be to see it on the big screen? Well, guess what? This weekend it is happening at Village Cinemas, one screening only. Michelle Turner, good morning.
1: Good morning, VJ.
0: Oh, holy happy adding. At Village Cinemas, one screening only. Michelle Turner, good morning.
1: Good morning, VJ.
0: oh,

0: head what the Joker is supposed to be. So, and of course, Burgess Meredith as the Penguin as well. Except the sort of laugh that he did, just is such great memories. And I'm really looking forward to checking this out on Sunday for the 60th anniversary of this film. And of course, it's Father's Day on Sunday, so great film to bring your dad to.
1: I reckon that could be a lot of fun. A bit of Biffo and Pow and Kapow. And I think Lee Merriweather played Catwoman in the movie as well. And I think Frank Gorshin as the Riddler made an appearance there too. So it's gloriously camp and it's going to be a lot of fun. It's the 60th anniversary of it on the big screen. Good on you.
0: Yes.
1: Now, you've actually got a couple of films doing big anniversary screenings, and one that I think many of us will remember the first time it came out, and we can't give excuses about watching the rerun this time, Michelle. Terminator 2, Judgment Day, you've got the 35th anniversary of this one.
0: Yes, that's right. Well, and I can remember this film releasing at my cinema, so this tells you how long I've been working there. 35th anniversary of Terminator 2 Judgment Day. It was such a huge film, and of course, it still stands up. There's so many quotes from the film. The special effects are amazing, and Arnold Schwarzenegger at his absolute best. This time playing the good Terminator to try and save John Connor.
1: Oh, look, that's fabulous. And this one's going to be on, what have we got, Friday, Saturday and Sunday this weekend and even a screening next week, next Tuesday, I believe.
0: Yes, that's right. We've sold quite a few tickets to the Sunday screening, which of course ties in well for Father's Day. But we just had to have more screenings and get some extra sessions on for it because it's just so good.
1: It is. Now, before we run out of time, we do have a new one coming to the screen this week, Fall 2.
0: Yes, that's right. So Fall was a really big hit in 2022, and it was about two thrill-seeking rock-climbing young ladies who embarked on an adventure and they got stuck at the top of their TV tower and then, of course, all sorts of things went wrong.
1: That's right, yes.
0: Fall 2 sees them trying to get their confidence back and complete the plank walk, which is on the side of a sheer cliff face. It's over 2,000 metres high, and it's actually a real place that's made by monks 700 years ago. And they just choose the most scary place to try and get their confidence back. I'm going to bet some things go wrong again.
1: I actually never saw it on the big screen. I did catch Fall on, I don't know, free-to-air or something the other week, and it was just like, I'm just watching this and they're on the TV tower. It's just like, what? Oh, wow.
0: Yes.
1: Okay. Yes. Okay. So this
0: really really not for people who are scared of heights.
1: Yes. good advice from Michelle. And this one opens tomorrow?
0: Tomorrow. Starts on Thursday, yes.
1: Beautiful. Well, you've got a busy weekend coming up, haven't you?
0: Oh, I hope so. Hopefully it rains all weekend.
1: Oh, look, every chance. This is the only woman that loves gloomy forecasts, honestly. Beautiful. I think you're going to be happy, Michelle. I think you're going to be happy.
0: Good.
1: Nice.
0: Good.
1: Fabulous. Lovely. Well, all the best with the week and happy Father's Day to all the dads out there. And there's plenty of choices for you at Village Cinema this weekend to spoil Dad, take him out, grab him a little beer on the way into the cinema as well, give him a treat or a glass of red, whatever you want to do, because you've got a nice little bar there as well, haven't you?
0: Absolutely.
1: Good on you. Michelle Turner with us this morning from Village Cinema. And 2 minutes to 8 o'clock, we will get into our news, sport and weather in a moment.
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9: Good morning, I'm Judy Augustine. The Launceston Turf Club might still receive funding from the Launceston City Council. That's after it was overlooked for an innovation partnership grant. The club, which runs the annual Launceston Cup, had requested $20,000 in funding, but it was overlooked while events like Targa Tasmania and the Australian Musical Theatre Festival were successful. At tomorrow's meeting, Councillor Alex Britton will move a motion that the Turf Club receive a one-off $20,000 sponsorship payment to support its current event season. Council officers have recommended that be approved. Meanwhile, the council has been asked what it can do to prevent racially motivated behaviour after recent incidents in Mowbray. Councillor Susie Kai asked the question last month. Council officers said prevention and enforcement of criminal activity was the responsibility of Tasmania Police, but that the councillor did undertake a number of measures to foster community connection and to create welcoming communities where residents felt safe. There are plans for a motocross facility to be built at White Hills. The training and racing facility would utilise an existing private track on Watery Plains Road, expanding it so it could be publicly available for 20 dirt bike riders at a time. A development application is currently with the council. Posting crimes on social media could soon be considered an aggravating factor during sentencing under new laws which are now a step closer to becoming a reality. So-called post and boast laws passed the House of Assembly yesterday. Attorney General Guy Barnett said the proposed laws targeted those who glorified their criminal activity online, something he said caused greater harm to victims. And the Cats coach has spoken for the first time since the club's concussion saga, admitting he's unsure if the player at the centre of the controversial contract will ever play for the club again. Geelong was slapped with a $140,000 $1,000 fine for failing to inform the AFL of the concussion waiver in Jake Colajasny's contract. He hasn't played at any level with the club since the story emerged.
10: Thanks to the Newstead Hotel. 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
12: Morning, I'm Jackie Lim. Another three Australians have been found alive in Tibet. They've managed to make contact with family almost a week after the Nepal flooding disaster. 38 Aussies are still unaccounted for among the thousands missing. Australia's housing slump is deepening, with the Commonwealth Bank issuing a fresh warning on falling prices. The bank says values could drop up to 9% nationally. Housing Minister Claire O'Neill tells Seven the report also forecasts they'll start to bounce back eventually.
13: What that Commonwealth Bank report also shows us is that house prices will start to grow again, and CBA says that will happen at some stage next year.
12: A month after being replaced as Britain's Prime Minister, Keir Starmer is quitting politics altogether. He's planning to focus on international affairs, including defence, security, trade and technology. And a top honour for Aussie actress Naomi Watts. She's set to receive a Lifetime Achievement Award at the San Sebastian International Film Festival in Spain.
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12: In sport, AFL superstar Lachie Neale is reportedly heading to Collingwood. The Brisbane midfielder is believed to have settled on a move to the Magpies for 2027, barring a late push from the Lions. And Luke Metcalf is confident he'll return to the NRL field this season. The Warriors playmaker telling Fox he remains on track for a comeback from a hamstring strain in just over 3 weeks.
15: Week three of the finals is what me and the physio is aiming for, so hopefully the boys keep winning.
12: That's the latest in news and sport.
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16: Traffic aplenty down in South Lonnie for the Midland Highway and Wellington Street approaching Howick Street in both directions. The usual morning traffic building throughout the CBD. Plenty of traffic outbound over the Charles Street Bridge as well. 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I'm Cam. More traffic soon on LAFM.
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17: And for Launceston, cloud increasing today. A top of 14 is expected. We're going to drop down to about 9 tonight. Windy and showers tomorrow, top of 15. And Friday, a late shower and a top of 15 degrees. For Scottsdale and the northeast, late showers and 13 today, 10 overnight. Rain and 13 tomorrow. And Friday, a possible shower and also 13. For St Helens and the east coast, we're looking at a sunny day today. 16, 10 overnight, windy and rain and 16 tomorrow. Tomorrow and Friday, mostly cloudy and a top of 16. Currently, we've got 10 degrees in Launceston, 8 degrees in Scottsdale, and 11 degrees in St Helens. 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
17: 8 minutes past eight. Good morning. Small business, Tasmania's Nepalese community, and the ugly question of online racism. Federal Minister Anne Ali joins us this morning. We'll also have a chat with Energy Minister Nick Digan, who's going to blink first on Bell Bay Aluminium and supporting the power costs, and particularly the gap, the $60 million gap that exists. But up next, we're going to hop into the world of celebrations for today. Anniversaries, engagements, personal milestones, last chance to get them through to me. Better give me a call on 6331 0893 to deliver a shout out this morning. And we will also put everyone that is in the shout outs into our weekly prize draw for a $100 gift voucher for Country Club at Tasmania. We will draw that on Friday. This is Queen and David Bowie. 10 minutes past eight.

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0: All right, we've got a couple of big birthdays here. Happy birthday to Roger Tattersall. Rog, have a great day. And happy birthday from all your mates at Scotch Oakburn. We also have a little birthday for 11-year-old Andrea here. I think her birthday was yesterday, but it was to be announced today. So we are super proud of you. Best regards from Dad, Mum, Aaron and Grandma. Hope you have a beautiful day, Andrea. And one more this morning, and this certainly is a milestone. Happy retirement to Robin Barker. 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

0: On LFM and 7SD5, keep on moving. BJ Fabrecki with you, and it is thanks to 40 Winks, Launceston. 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Now, Australia's small business minister is Dr. Anne Ali, and she's in Tasmania today, and it's a pretty important time for businesses all doing the books. The $20,000 instant asset write-off has just been made permanent. But Dr. Ali is also Minister for Multicultural Affairs and International Development and has been meeting with our Nepalese community as the terrible flood disaster continues to unfold. So we're going to have a chance to have a chat about all of that this morning. Dr. Ali, good morning.
1: Good morning, and good morning to all your listeners.
0: Minister, let's start with the small business discussion first, because plenty of our listeners are certainly doing their business taxes at the moment. The $20,000 instant asset write-off, it's been around for a few years, but it's just been made permanent, I believe. So in practical terms, who qualifies, what can they buy, and what can they actually claim?
1: That's right. It has been around for a few years, Belinda, but small businesses had to wait every year to figure out, to find out whether or not the government was going to extend it for another year. We've now made it permanent, which means that small businesses now can have that confidence to invest in the equipment that they need to be able to grow or to be able to sustain. So what it does, it applies to any single asset to the value of $20,000 that they can then claim against their taxes. So they can purchase a coffee machine, for example, if they're a cafe, a fridge, for example, any number of assets that qualify that they need to do business, and they can do that as many times as they like over the years. Over a single year, as long as each asset doesn't go over the value of $20,000.
0: Well, businesses, Dr. Ali, have been telling us for years that their biggest problems are rising power, insurance, wages, and operational costs. So how much of a difference can $20,000 of a write-off really make when their fundamental complaint is simply keeping the doors open?
1: Well, you're absolutely right. And yesterday I had a roundtable with small businesses right here in Launceston, and certainly the cost of doing business was the biggest issue on their plate, that their margins were getting thinner because of the cost of energy, but also the cost of freight, a big issue right here in Tasmania as well. But they also, I always also ask them, tell me about your challenges, but give me some ideas of what the opportunities were. And in fact, the instant asset write-off came up as something that was good, that was helping them, and that was an opportunity for them to ensure that they had their cash flow, but also gave them that certainty that they could invest in things that they needed and know that they would be able to write that off. So it does make a difference. I've seen, I've visited a number of businesses now that have used the instant asset write-off to purchase things that they need. I visited one in Canberra that used the instant asset write-off to do a complete fit-out of their retail shopfront. So it has made a difference to them. Obviously, it's not, you know, the answer to everything, and the challenges still remain, and that's why we continue to work on looking at how we can better support small businesses to sustain and to grow.
0: Now, you did touch on freight, so I will pursue that for a moment. Mm. The federal government did actually commence an independent review into the freight equalisation scheme last October. It was expected to be handed down in mid-2026. Do we have a formal release date for that, and any idea what it's going to recommend?
1: No, we don't have a formal release date for that yet. I haven't seen the recommendations of that, but it is something that I will take a look at. I've told the businesses that I met with yesterday that I'll come back to them on a number of things, and that will be one of them.
0: Okay. Now, while you're here, you've also been meeting with members of Tasmania's Nepalese community. What are you hearing from them firsthand, particularly, of course, with the dreadful events of the last week or so?
1: Yes, well, understandably, they're incredibly under a lot of stress at the moment, and, you know, feeling the impact of that trauma, whether it's because they have family or friends who are directly affected by it, or there are other members of their community who are directly affected by it. What I heard from them yesterday is about those levels of stress and the trauma that they're experiencing, and the primary purpose was to hear from them, to lend them support and to see what more that we could be doing. Obviously, we're doing, through the International Development Portfolio and the Foreign Affairs Portfolio, doing everything that we can to locate the 38 Australians who are still unaccounted for in the region. That's down from the 43 that were originally unaccounted for. So that's good news that 5 Australians have been located, but we still hold grave concerns for those 38 that are not located. What they told me about was their need for, to come together for mental health support during this difficult time. But I will also say, if I may, Belinda, that, you know, Australians have donated $3.5 million thus far to the Emergency Action Appeal, the Emergency Action Alliance, which demonstrates just how wonderful and generous the Australian community are and how much we care about our people here. And I think that's given them a lot of comfort to know that, you know, Australians are very generous and they do have empathy in this terrible time for them.
0: It is good to hear that and to hear that people do have empathy and are supporting the appeal. But at the same time, we've seen some pretty vile racist commentary online, essentially questioning whether some of the missing 38 Australians that are missing are even Australian because they're not white. What's your reaction to that?
1: It's disgraceful. It is absolutely disgraceful. That kind of behaviour, that kind of racism is disgraceful. All the time, but it is particularly disgraceful at this time when people are going through such a difficult time, not knowing where their loved ones are. And this is what I would say to people, just think before you do something like that. Just stop, take a breather, think about what it is that you're doing, think about your behaviour, because racism is not an opinion, it's not a joke, it's not a thought that you have, it is actually a behaviour. So before you behave in that way, before you get on there and just type away something so offensive and just horrible, targeting people who are already going through a tough time, have a think. Think about, if it was you, how you would like to be treated.
0: Does the government have a place to make these platforms more accountable for what they're allowing to be posted?
1: Well, we're doing everything that we can, and I know the Communications Minister, Annika Wells, has done a lot in this space, making the platforms more accountable. We've banned it for under 16-year-olds. We've got the social media ban for under 16-year-olds. We're now looking at the opt-in to algorithms, because the algorithm is the real issue here. But I think individuals have a responsibility too, right? So, you know, before you get on there and comment, just stop and think.
0: Yeah, indeed. Dr. Anne Ali, thank you for your time as you're visiting Tasmania. Good to have you here and good to have a chat today.
1: Pleasure. Thank you so much, Belinda. Have a wonderful day.
0: Thank you, Dr. Anne Ali, Minister for Small Business and Member for Cowan, with us this morning on LAFM and 7SD.
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11: Good morning, I'm Judy Augustine. New laws could soon come into effect, further punishing criminals if they take to social media to post their misdeeds. The proposed post and boast laws passed Tasmania's House of Assembly yesterday. Under the changes, it would be taken into consideration as an aggravating factor if criminals brag about their crimes online by posting photos or videos. Attorney General Guy Barnett said there was increased harm to victims when offending was shared online. You should start seeing election posters around Launceston. Candidates are officially allowed to have their signs on display around the city. That's as of yesterday. Launceston Mayor Matthew Garwood says he's noticed there's already a lot of signs up, amounting to what he's called a disproportionate amount of political clutter, though he says he's also a contributor. Council officers at the City of Launceston say there are a number of measures it takes to improve community connection and prevent antisocial, racially motivated behaviour. Councillor Susie Kai last month asked what the council could do to address recent criminal activity in Mowbray, which targeted those from culturally diverse backgrounds. In response, the officers said it was the council's role to help create connected and welcoming communities where residents felt safe, and that the prevention and enforcement of criminal activity remained a responsibility of Tasmania Police. And a local filmmaker and dancer says sharing her experience living with endometriosis drove her to create a film about the condition. Sophia Bender's Endo Girl is now available to stream for free on SBS On Demand. The Tasmanian says telling local stories and sharing her own struggles with the condition were the driving factors behind making the 20-minute documentary.
12: Being an individual who suffers from endometriosis myself, I just felt like when I was deciding what my next film would be many years ago when I created it, that it had to be about endometriosis.
11: Stay with us. Your national news and sport is next.
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14: Morning, I'm Jackie Lim. A positive out of Nepal this morning with three more Australians confirmed alive, but another 38 are among the thousands still unaccounted for as recovery efforts continue. National Director of World Vision Nepal, Roslyn Gabriel, says many remain fearful of further flooding.
15: Every about second day, an alert come out and people just panic and run. They are responding, but this is an ongoing trauma for them.
14: Australia is set to spend $600 million to help Pacific nations crack down on drug trafficking. The funding aims to stop more cocaine shipments reaching our shores, with a record 17 tonnes of illicit drugs already seized in the Pacific this year. Ukraine has endured another night of intense attacks with at least 12 people killed. The assault marks the sixth straight day of heavy strikes on the city, the most since the invasion began 4.5 years ago. And Specsavers has been named Australia's best large employer to work for. Hotel giant Hilton ranked second, with tech firm Cisco rounding out the top three.
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14: In sport, the Roosters arresting 9 players for their final home and away match on Friday night against the Bunnies. Star fullback James Tedesco is one of them, telling Nine he's happy to have a break leading into finals.
17: I think at this time of year, to be able to freshen up physically and mentally is really important, and really look to the week one of the finals.
14: And Swans coach Dean Cox says he's stayed in touch with the 5 players who have copped season-ending suspensions for breaching team standards. The Swans meet the Lions on Saturday in a qualifying final. That's the latest in news and sport.
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19: Hobart Road is struggling CBD bound on approach to Quarantine Road in Youngtown. It continues to be pretty stop-start all the way onto Wellington Street, which is very stop-start in both directions near Westbury Road. Plenty of traffic building now throughout the CBD inbound and outbound over the Charles Street Bridge. Census night was Tuesday the 11th of August. There's still time to complete in the census. Every answer matters, authorised by the Australian Bureau of Statistics, Canberra. I'm Cam. More traffic soon on LAFM.
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0: And for Launceston, the cloud increasing 14 today, 9 overnight, windy and showers tomorrow and 15. Friday, a late shower and 15. For Scottsdale in the northeast, late showers and 13 today, 10 overnight, rain and 13 tomorrow, possible showers on Friday and 13. For St Helens and the east coast, mostly sunny today and 16. 10 overnight, windy and rain and 16 tomorrow, and Friday mostly cloudy and 16. 11 right now in Launceston, 9 in Scottsdale, 12 in St Helens. 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
0: And I believe the Shark Six has made its way to Country Club Tasmania. Callum, good morning.
22: Good morning, BJ. It sure has. I'm just sitting myself here outside the Water Garden entrance on this beautiful Wednesday. It's so nice out here.
0: Oh, soak it up today, because there's a bit of the wet stuff on the way. So out the front of the Water Garden there, what have you got in the Shark BYD Six?
22: Well, I've got our usual stuff. I've got our Red Bull, I've got our Cripps Masterloaf, McDonald's vouchers, Valhalla ice cream, and because, as you know, we're going to be back here in a few weeks' time for our grand final listener party, the first person that comes and finds me today, I've got some tickets to hook you up with to that as well. So make sure you get in, find me, Water Garden entrance, Country Club.
0: Fantastic. That's where he is in the Shark BYD 6. Go and grab the goodies, particularly the grand final listener party tickets. Up next, we're going to catch up with Energy Minister Nick Dygan. This is

0: Great song from the sports this morning on LAFM and 7SD. 16 minutes to 9, BJ for brekkie with you. Now, yesterday we heard a united message from business, industry and workers that Northern Tassie cannot afford to lose Bell Bay Aluminium. But the long-term future still remains uncertain with no new power agreement beyond the end of this year and a reported $60 million gap between Hydro Tasmania and owner Rio Tinto. Energy and Renewables Minister Nick Dygan joins us this morning. Nick Dygan, good morning.
1: Morning, BJ. Thanks for the opportunity to talk about this one because I know how important it is.
0: Oh, indeed. Look, we heard yesterday from the Chamber of Commerce, Bell Bay Advanced Manufacturing Zone and the AMWU, all essentially saying they need certainty now. So can you give us the state of play this morning? How close are we actually to securing a deal for Bell Bay Aluminium?
1: Thank you. And, you know, the government is likewise very, very invested and very, very aware of the importance of Bell Bay Aluminium to not just Northern Tasmania, but the whole state, because it is a cornerstone of our economy. So we are very focused on getting a deal done. And can I say to all those people listening, you know, who have some skin in this game, which is a lot of people, we are working well together. Essentially, this will be a three-way deal, in my view, between the state, the Commonwealth, and Rio Tinto, Bell Bay Aluminium. Conversations are occurring very regularly. It's important to recognise also, BJ, that we've got a negotiated and a scheduled negotiation pathway. So these, we're on track for the negotiations. Any, you know, talk of deadlines and those sorts of things, not correct. The negotiation is proceeding as we expect, and Commonwealth is well engaged, and we're having those conversations around the detail again this week and also early next week. So things are trucking on.
0: So the reported gap is about $60 million. Do you think there should be all three coming into play here, state, federal and Rio Tinto itself? I believe Rio Tinto has already agreed to a higher power price than what they're currently paying.
1: Oh, look, I won't go into, you know, the absolute specifics, but I think it's important that people understand that the offer that Hydro Tasmania has got on the table is substantially lower, as we understand it, than elsewhere in the country. So, you know, listeners would recall that of recent times, state and federal governments have come together to do deals for smelters at Tomago in New South Wales and at Boyne in Queensland, where the Commonwealth is contributing $1.25 billion and $1 billion respectively. So these are big numbers. The power component, the deal that Hydro has on the table is, as I say, very, very attractive and competitive in contrast to those other areas. So we feel as a state we're doing some heavy lifting in that space, and we look forward to the Commonwealth partnering with us and also Rio, which is an important player in all of this, because we want to see that smelter here, not just for the next 10 years, not just for the duration of this power deal, but, you know, beyond that. And we want to see Rio investing in the plant to put it on a sustainable footing going forward.
0: Minister, I think the obvious question for so many people listening this morning would be, why should a highly profitable multinational like Rio Tinto get cheaper power than you or I at home? And why should they get taxpayer assistance?
1: Look, it's a good question, and I think it needs to be recognised, as we kind of talked about in our opening remarks, that Bell Bay Aluminium for the state of Tasmania is a hugely important piece of our economic infrastructure. It's our by far and away our largest power user. It provides services into the power system that are valuable, and we value those things. Having Rio there, Bell Bay Aluminium there, is very helpful to the state's power system as a whole. It supports 550 direct jobs. It supports thousands of other jobs across the supply chain, and you know, not only that, but is a substantial contributor by way of exports to Tasmania. So, as we've seen, as I say, in other areas, these strategic businesses that add to our sovereign capacity are very important, and there is a role for government to support them through these times where they have profitability and competitive challenges, I think, against other producers in other parts of the world.
0: Minister, Northern Tassie's just watched more than 200 jobs disappear with Liberty Bell Bay. What can you say this morning to those 550-plus Bell Bay aluminium workers? Are you confident they will still have their jobs in 2027?
1: Well, thank you for the opportunity to speak to those people, and I would say yes, I am and remain very confident we will get the deal done. We want it to be a deal that is good not only for those 550 people but also for the rest of Tasmania, and that's why we're very focused on making sure the Commonwealth pays its fair share, as it has shown a willingness to do across the country for these types of businesses. So that's what we're working on. We're working on getting not only the best deal for Rio Tinto Bell Bay Aluminium but for Tasmania as a whole, and that's the key consideration in all of this.
0: Nick Digan, Minister for Energy and Renewables, thank you for joining us this morning and your time.
1: Thanks, Belinda. Thanks, all.
0: Thank you. 10 minutes to nine.
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0: Ah, yes, hallelujah. It is the Weather Girls for us this morning on LAFM and 7SD. We've got a couple of Weather Girls here. Whether we will or whether we won't, well, that's our business, really. Jules, good morning.
1: Good morning, BJ. And I get the feeling that you're a big fan of that song. You were grooving, baby, as I was bringing my stuff in this morning.
0: Oh, I had the volume up.
1: You did.
0: Oh, it's rattling the speakers.
1: Uh-huh.
0: Can't wait for Priscilla Mark 2.
1: Oh, there we go.
0: Yeah, it's on the way.
1: Yeah, I know. That is great.
0: Yeah, how good is it?
1: I saw, what's his name, getting interviewed the other day. What's his name?
0: Well, it wasn't Terrence Stamp, let me tell you.
1: No, it wasn't Terrence Stamp. What a shame he can't be in it.
0: Oh, no, he is going to be in it.
1: Oh.
0: Yeah, no.
1: Hello.
0: He has passed away.
1: Yeah, but
0: He worked with the filmmaker, yeah. The original director, Stephen, yeah. And he's actually already filmed.
1: Get out of here.
0: Absolutely.
1: Wow.
0: He's filmed all of this material. They've got a story in mind, and they've literally put him in front of, I guess, like a green screen so they can insert him into scenes or whatever they're going to do.
1: That's great.
0: Yeah, it's all filmed.
1: Because it was Guy Pearce was being asked the other day, will you be in the same shape you used to be? And he said, yes, I will. I know. Core.
0: Well, let's face it, baby. You could bounce.
1: I know.
0: Pennies off the backside of that. He was stunning.
1: You never think you'd have the hots for a drag queen, would you?
0: Oh, in that outfit, who
1: I know, Guy Pearce, he's nice.
0: He's gorgeous. He is gorgeous.
1: How do we get onto that? But anyway.
0: I don't know. I'm talking about men wearing G-strings. How on earth did Jules and BJ get onto that topic?
1: Goodness knows.
0: Ah, shame, shame, shame.
1: Where will it go from here?
0: News. That's where it's going from here. News. Is someone getting
2: 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The Best of the Best is over for another year. Thank you for taking the time to vote for businesses that stand out across Launceston and the North East. 10 categories, 10 winners, 10 local businesses, you crown the very best. But there's still one final honour to be decided. Best of the Best for 2026.
0: We had so many votes. Just Cats is our overall winner of Best of the Best 2026.
3: No way. Oh, my God. That's amazing.
0: Congratulations, darling. I'm so thrilled for you.
2: The Best! The Best of the Best 2026, voted by you. Celebrating the very best of Launceston and the North East. 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
5: 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It's all in your ears.

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8: Good morning, I'm Judy Augustine. There have been more confirmed cases of the H5 strain of bird flu at two new locations in Tasmania this morning. That includes in a sooty oyster catcher at Kelso, the first time the disease has been detected in that species. Authorities also found a crested tern at Wesley Vale in the northwest. The Department of Natural Resources and Environment Tasmania says it will no longer be providing details on every single detection, but will continue to provide updates on detection in new locations or new species. Anyone who sees dead birds should report it to the Emergency Animal Disease Hotline on 1800 675 888. Launceston Mayor Matthew Garwood says the number of election signs already being displayed around Launceston amounts to a disproportionate amount of political clutter. As of yesterday, candidates were officially allowed to put their signs up ahead of the October local government elections. But the mayor admits his own signs contributes to the overwhelming amount of political advertising. After the Launceston City Council decided it would not provide grant funding to the Tasmanian Turf Club for the Launceston Cup, there are calls for it to find other cash in the budget to sponsor the organisation. The club was overlooked for an innovation partnership grant, but Launceston councillor Alex Britton will move a motion at tomorrow's meeting to provide a one-off $20,000 contribution to support its current event season. The funding is recommended for approval by council officers. A motocross facility could be built at White Hills. An application is currently with the council for a new training and racing facility. It would utilise an existing private track on Water Plains Road and expand it. The track would be able to support 20 dirt bike riders at any given time. And Launceston City Mission has launched its spring food drive to help those doing it tough. Tomorrow and Friday, the organisation will team up with the Lions Club to collect donations of non-perishable items outside a number of supermarkets. They'll be taking things like soap, long life milk, tinned tuna, cereal, condiments and 2 minute noodles.
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11: Morning, I'm Jackie Lim. DFAT says it still holds grave concerns for 38 Australians who are missing in flood-ravaged Nepal. That number has been revised down from 43 after two Aussies were tracked down yesterday and another three made contact overnight. The opposition says Australians are paying the price for a weakening housing market. It comes as the Commonwealth Bank warns home values could fall up to 9% on average before stabilising mid-next year. National Senate leader Bridget McKenzie on 7 says previous forecasts have not held up.
12: It was only 3 months ago we heard housing price growth would only decrease by 2%. And now we're seeing banks calling out that this is going to be the largest price correction in the housing market in 40 years.
11: A struggling childcare sector has been thrown a lifeline. The federal government has announced an $11 million support package for in-home childcare providers. And Dolly Parton's Hollywood Walk of Fame star has been vandalised a week on from her death. The late country singer's name has been scratched out, with crews now working to repair the damage.
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11: In sport, five Sydney Swans players have begun appointing different lawyers as detectives begin interviews. Swans coach Dean Cox telling Fox Footy there's no plans on when they'll return to the club.
14: There's no time frame of when they will return. We'll just keep talking about it each day and assess the situation from there.
11: And it'll be a special night for Jai Arrow on Friday after being named skipper for the Rabbitohs in their clash with the Roosters. It'll be his 100th match in the NRL. That's the latest in news and sport.
15: 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Enjoy Snowy River Launceston's full range at 6 Gaddy Street, Western Junction. Less than a kilometre from the airport.
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16: Good morning. We've got cloud increasing today for Launceston with a top of 14. 15 tomorrow, windy with showers and a late shower on Friday with a top of 15 once again. A late shower today heading for 13 for Scottsdale and the northeast. 13 again tomorrow with rain and 13 for Friday and a possible shower. St Helens and the east coast, a top of 16 today, tomorrow and also Friday. Mostly sunny today, windy with rain tomorrow and mostly cloudy for Friday. Right now, in Lonnie, it's 12. In Scottsdale, it's 10. And in St Helens, it's 12. 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

LAFM and 7SD, it is the classic superset for your Wednesday, all thanks to Randall Heating. And I haven't had any calls yet, but I reckon I will pretty soon. We had Pilot there with January. We kicked it off with Collective Soul and December. And we're going to go to song number three now. Call me when you work out what the common theme is. We're going to Green Day now, 6331-0893. And if you work out what it is, you go in the draw to win $100 at the end of the week.

0: Triple AFM. Who am I talking to?
1: Hi, Ben.
0: How are you?
1: Yeah, good. How are you?
0: I'm pretty good. What do you think the theme might be today?
1: Songs named after months.
0: Yeah, I know. It's a nice, easy one today. Well done, Beck. Yeah. You're through to the draw for the $100 at the end of the week.
1: All right.
0: There we go. Nice, easy one today. Yes, it was all months. Of course, we had Green Day, Wake Me Up, When September Comes. We had Pilot with January. And we had December from Collective Soul as well. One of the easiest ones I think I've ever come up with. But that's what happens, you know, when you've had holidays and you get back and you go, what the hell am I going to do as a theme? Anyway, of course, it is four songs. And it's thanks to Randall Heating. So we better go to song number four now. It's Guns N' Roses. This is November Rain.

0: And 7SD, the classic super set for your Wednesday, Guns N' Roses' November Rain. We had Wake Me Up When September Comes from Green Day, Pilot with January, and December from Collective Soul, and of course, easy one today. It was all songs that are named after months, and it's thanks to Randall Heating, and we'll do it all again tomorrow and hopefully get you in the draw to maybe win $100 at the end of the week, just like Beck did today. It is Jules, and why not be part of the excitement at Country Club Tasmania between now and September 20th? You could share an up to $1 million. T's and C's apply. We've got Bob Seger on the way.
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woke last night to the sound of thunder. How far off I sat and wondered. Started humming a song from 1962. And it's funny how the night moves.

0: LAFM and 7SD with the police. It is Jules, and happy Hump Day Wednesday, by the way. Another date you need to keep in mind is September 26, which is a Saturday. We are holding the LAFM and 7SD Grand Final Listener Party, and we're holding it at the Country Club once again. So you could be joining us with three friends. You need to listen out for the siren anywhere between two songs during the day, and when you hear that siren, 6331-0893, and you could be winning tickets for you and three friends to come along. We've got the giant screen, an ice cold St. George on arrival, and a room full of Tassie footy fans ready to roar, and we've also got fantastic footy prizes thanks to Balls and Bumpers as well. It is the Grand Final Listener Party thanks to Country Club Tasmania, Bogue St. George, and Balls and Bumpers, and proudly brought to you by LAFM and 7SD. We've got Otis Redding on the way.
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10: Good morning, I'm Britt Allen. Another two Tasmanian locations have recorded positive cases of the deadly H5 bird flu, with detections at Wesley Vale and Kelso. It comes as authorities are no longer reporting individual infections and are instead providing updates on the spread of the disease across the state. When the bird flu first arrived in Tasmania last month, it was initially concentrated to King Island and the northern coast. However, positive detections were yesterday reported at Marawar, Triabunna and Acton Park. Members of the public are urged to remain vigilant and continue calling in any signs